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All right.

0: So how many can she take down in a session?
1: Well, are you talking legally or what?
0: Well, I don't know. Wait a minute.
1: No, she does pretty good now every year. She always, generally every year, she's the one that comes out with killing the most.
0: Oh, my goodness. So you still taking lessons after all these years, aren't you?
1: Hey, that's the way I am. If Mama going to teach me something, I'm going to sit there and learn from her.
0: Come on now.
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Hey, it's called being a K-Love insider. 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
1: Mm-hmm.
0: For realsies. less and less stress here. I'm Christina. Positive, encouraging, K-Love.

0: I know you have a job here at K-Love, Gabriel, but I appreciate you just hanging out for a second. And the fact that you made an interesting observation when you stepped in the studio.
1: Somebody has really nice handwriting. It looks good.
0: Yeah, that page, I don't even know what's on it. I should read it. It's in here every single day. Somebody left. I feel like it's a note out of someone's
1: journal.
0: But yeah, the handwriting is nice.
1: It's fantastic.
0: I think, first of all, when I see someone's handwriting in general, I'm fascinated by it.
1: Yeah?
0: Because we don't see handwriting that much these days.
1: Mm-mm. I mean, it's an expression.
0: It really is. Yeah. And you know what actually would be kind of cool to do is the people that you know, like close friends. Mm-hmm. If everybody were to write the same paragraph or sentence, doesn't have to be that long, and then mix it all up, and then you try to guess whose handwriting it is based on what it looks like, and see if you can guess whose handwriting it is.
1: I like that idea a lot. You know? Yeah. That's a fun little like party game. Like an icebreaker. That's like a solid icebreaker.
0: It could be.
1: Yeah. See, what you got to do is get some art and then invent the board game and then sell it and you'll make millions.
0: Did you say sell and make millions? Sir, let's get on this.
1: It's going to be on drop ship tomorrow.
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4: One of my favorite verses in the whole Bible is Judges 16:22. It's so comforting. It says, but before long, Samson's hair began to grow back. I love this verse because if you know anything about the Bible, you know Samson made a tremendous wreck of his life. 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His eyes were plucked out as a picture of his losing spiritual vision. But at the end of his life, his repentance became as great as his sin was. And so before long, Samson's hair began to grow back. My friend Pastor Craig Rochelle likes to say, Satan loves to make strong men weak, but God loves to make weak men strong. 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
0: 1 Corinthians 8 verse 3 says, but whoever loves God is known by God. Now we know God knows everybody, but to be known by him is essentially him acknowledging our love for him, us following instructions and doing what he's urging us to do on a daily. That's our love for him. And in turn, we are acknowledged and known by him. 1 Corinthians 8 verse 3, that is your verse of the day. I'm Christina on K-Love.

Hey, don't feel bad if you didn't have words to communicate with God today, to pray about something, to request something. It just didn't seem like it was there. I just don't believe God needs our words all the time. What he does need is us to recognize the name that can do whatever needs to be done. You know it. Say it with

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0: done.
1: Most of the time, what we say out loud will eventually become what we live out loud. Woo! I heard that earlier and I was like, ooh-wee, Christina, what are you saying out loud that is becoming what you live out loud? It's not just

0: And should we talk about your ordering process?
1: Well, what are you trying to say, producer Emily?
0: Because watching Christina order food at a restaurant is cinema.
1: Like a movie?
0: Yeah, like it's a movie. I feel like there's ordering and then there's having a conversation with the waiter. And I think that's more of where you fall in the line.
1: That's fair. I do have conversations with the server because sometimes I just want to know what their thoughts are on the food that I'm about to order. You work there. And I appreciate the honesty of a server that's like, don't go with that.
0: Which he did very well.
1: He did. I was looking at the burger and then I was looking at the salmon. And he was like, no. So he suggested the crab cakes. Now, that was the deeper conversation because I lived in Maryland for 12 years. Mm-hmm. And we know crab cakes there, okay? You cannot play with Maryland crabs, period.
0: No.
1: And he's like, oh, trust me, people who are from Maryland have tasted it and they all have vouched for it. And I'm like, okay. So I, with much hesitation, ordered the crab cakes. And they were good. They were good. They're lump crab meat. There was no Old Bay because and someone from Maryland right now is like, that's blasphemous. And I know, okay, get it. I'm in Nashville. This is how they do it in Nashville. But it was good. So my cinematic ordering process with the server, it pays off sometimes. It pays off.
2: You know that K-Love shirt that you've seen on your favorite DJ? 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
3: Hey, K-Love, this is Chandler Moore, and this is the heart behind my song, God, I'm Just Grateful. God, I'm just grateful for you. But what this song helps me do is set my eyes on God, who is full of goodness, who is full of kindness, and list the reasons why I'm grateful. Just grateful for you. God, I'm just grateful for you. I hope this encourages you today, while you may be going through whatever you're going through, that you still have a reason to be grateful.
4: Been a really hard year. I was just so thankful for the music. It reminded me that while I was in my deepest, darkest hours, that I have hope through Jesus. That, I mean, I've lost everybody, my mom, my dad, my brother, but I know that I will see all of them again. And the music just reminds me every day that I'm not alone, even though I feel like I am. Jesus is with me and he never leaves me.
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1: 1 Corinthians 8 verse 3 says, but whoever loves God is known by God. Now we know God knows everybody, but to be known by him is essentially him acknowledging our love for him, us following instructions and doing what he's urging us to do on a daily. That's our love for him. And in turn, we are acknowledged and known by him. 1 Corinthians 8 verse 3, that is your verse of the day. I'm Christina on K-Love.

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You're here. It means much. And I'm thankful. Yeah. I'm Christina. K-Love.

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So I'm asking you, Lord, that a new conversation would happen and a new appetite would be given so they can turn in your direction.

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1: I said these words out loud to God earlier today. Jesus, cause me to be fully dependent on you in every single area of my life.

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1: Hey, Fred. What's happening?
0: What's happening is you were just talking on the radio about love.
1: Yes.
0: And I received an acronym for love.
1: Ooh, do tell. I appreciate a good acronym.
0: Acronym for love is live openly valuing everyone. Can you please say that on the radio, if you wouldn't mind?
1: Well, you just said it, sir.
0: Oh.
1: So tell me the love again. Repeat it one more time.
0: Live openly valuing everyone.
1: And that is the bottom line. Live openly valuing everyone.
0: Yes.
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3: K-Love's 1 minute of encouragement with Annie F. Downs. 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Their entire goal is to capture the memories. Journaling is our way of capturing God's faithfulness and a chance to be thankful to Him for His hand in our

0: create the process. And hear me, you cannot journal your way to God's love, but you can document how His love has changed you. When we document what God is up to, it allows us to see patterns. It allows us to see answered prayers. It allows us to see the thread of God's faithfulness in our lives.
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7: 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Paul Kim, the senior pastor of Redeemer Encinitas in San Diego, California, says the calling of pastor is both blessing and burden. 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

0: Oh, I know, but I get so bored.
1: But that is so kind.
2: Oh, one of my friends was telling me about what happened to him in a meeting the other day. And he's like, yeah, Christina, this is pretty nice, what went down.
0: I was in an important meeting the other day, and I got bored. And sometimes when that happens, I get on Twitter, and I start scrolling. And as I was scrolling, my thumb hit a video, and it started playing, and I didn't have my phone down, so it was super loud. And it was embarrassing, and I'm struggling trying to cover up the speaker of my phone in my hand while trying to reach for the volume button to turn it down. And there's a new guy at work that I just met, and he was embarrassed for me, and he started coughing to try to cover up the noise that I was creating, the disturbance I was creating in the meeting. He was coughing to be my friend.
1: That is the sweetest!
2: Fellow humans trying to help other humans, yeah, and not be so embarrassed. That's what I want to be. I want to be like that.

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0: 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I don't care if they remember me. Only Jesus.
1: It's new music.
2: Let's go!
3: Hey, K-Love. This is Tiffany Hudson from Elevation Worship, and you're about to hear our new song, So Be It. Jesus has all authority no matter what you're walking through. If he said it, he will do it. 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

0: disguise.
1: If you ever start to think something like, man, but you don't know what I've done. Okay, you don't know what I have done. Okay, I don't. But have you seen what God can do? Why not find out? This is Caleb.

0: bring it home, make some muffins. 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I'm like, what went wrong? It wasn't like necessarily bad, but it tasted a little bit. It tasted a little bit like what I think pumpkin spice deodorant would taste like. Like that's about what it tasted like. 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And it's just one. It's just allspice. 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It's a berry called allspice. Why would they name it allspice if it's just one spice?
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6: 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This allowed me to witness to other people. You make a huge impact. You know, I'm just riding down the road just praising God.
7: 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Positive, encouraging K-Love. Let's get you back to the music that lifts you higher.

0: Do you think Jesus liked being human? I don't think that's an original thought. I don't think I'm the very first person to ever think that thought, but I thought that thought for myself for the first time. I'm Kareth. This is Caleb. Thank you for hanging out with me tonight. And I don't have the answer for that. Like, that's just a thought I had. It's just a question that I've been kind of rolling around inside me. I don't have the answer for it. So sorry to disappoint you if now you're wondering the same thing. But I sometimes have these questions. Like the other day, I also wondered, when did Jesus know that he was God? And when did he have an understanding of what he came to do? Like even as a little baby? Because I don't remember what it was like to be a baby, do you? When he was in his mother's womb, did he know everything? I don't have answers for any of these things. I don't know. And I'm hopefully one day God will entertain me when I get to heaven and I'll get a few answers. I don't know. But I know for a long time, I was afraid to even think these sort of questions. I was afraid to ask things that maybe didn't directly have a specific Bible verse that answered these sort of things. I was kind of afraid of the challenge that might pose to my faith. Until I had this realization that one of my favorite things that I love about God, that I love about reading the Bible, is that I don't understand. I love having a God that is so much bigger and so much more incomprehensible than I can even imagine, but yet he gave me a mind to imagine, to wonder and to question and to seek and to have, I don't know, sometimes be the answer, but not have that change anything about what I know of his character.
1: We've been keeping a secret.
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6: 1 Corinthians 8 verse 3 says, but whoever loves God is known by God. Now we know God knows everybody, but to be known by him is essentially him acknowledging our love for him, us following instructions and doing what he's urging us to do on a daily. 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And in turn, we are acknowledged and known by him. 1 Corinthians 8 verse 3, that is your verse of the day. I'm Christina on K-Love.

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5: It's Josiah yet again. You sound like you're in a car. Are you going home somewhere?
6: Yeah, we just, yet again, Bible study.
5: Oh, another Bible study. Okay, what did we learn tonight in Bible study?
6: As Jesus said, if you really love me, you will follow me and take the cross for me. And you will let your own self go. And I just figured out what that means.
5: Okay, what it means?
6: It means, like, you gotta let go of your plans and your other, like, bad stuff.
5: Josiah, I love that you are so dedicated to learning more about your Bible, and you're so passionate to learn more about God. Is there a song I could play for you guys on your way home from Bible study?
6: Well, for my dad, you should probably play Trust in Me.
3: Trust in Me.
6: Yeah.

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2: Like 3 months ago, my mom passed away. She went out on a date. She went to like Motown, not a Broadway play, but kind of. And she came back from her date that night and she just fell over.
3: She was out living every last second of her life.
2: She was. And like the whole week before she passed away, I think she maxed out every credit card she had, bless her heart. She bought all this new makeup and new this and new. She bought everything. And it was crazy because we were the same size. And so like when she passed away, I was like, well, she didn't leave me any like an inheritance money wise, but I've got a lot of nice Birkenstocks and a lot of nice new clothes. And so it was funny. Like it was, and I found peace in that.
3: Memories. Every time you wear one of her sweaters or something, you'll think about her.
2: Yes, for sure.
3: Your mom sounds like somebody who had a lot of joy in life, a zest for living. Is there a song that makes you think about her too that I could play for you tonight?
2: So that night I got a phone call from the hospital, and so I jumped in the car and immediately Make It Well came on and my nerves were gone. They were calm. I felt a bigger hedge of protection, like his hands all the way around me with comfort. There was no question. Like I knew that it was okay. I knew that she was okay. I knew she was better than she could ever be.
4: Make

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1: 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Permission granted. 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K-Love.
2: I suffered a lot of trauma as a child to deal with some mental health issues because of that. 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And it's helped me so much. And it's helped me grow closer to God and stay grounded in my faith. 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
1: Could you possibly play my testimony? 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
2: We were just going through some marital problems. I mean, we still are. We need all the prayers we can get, but me and my husband are going through a difficult time, especially when everybody else is trying to, like, tell you to give up. Really, that's not what marriage is about. You love them through the good and the bad.
3: Yeah. And the bad times actually make good times. You learn more about each other and you learn how to compromise and you learn that you're not going to give up.
2: Yeah, and I think you learn about yourself too, because going through the trouble times, you have time to self-reflect.
3: Mm-hmm.
2: Yeah.
3: That's so true. Many times, my husband and I have had a difficult moment, and I went into that moment thinking that he was wrong. He needs to listen to me, and he's wrong. But that self-reflection comes in, and you're like, actually, I'm the problem here. And you're like, okay.
2: I see where I'm the problem.
3: I can see. It's me. I'm the problem. I did this. Okay.
2: Yep.
3: But the good thing about that is we can't control anybody else, but we can control ourselves. And every time I've had that realization that I was contributing to the problems, I knew that then I could do something about it.
2: Absolutely.
3: Well, I'm glad you're not giving up. 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

0: There's a new way to tell the world that you listen to K-Love. 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
3: K-Love, 1 minute of encouragement. Levi Lusco.
4: Eugene Peterson once said, "The subtlety of sin is that it doesn't feel like sin when we're doing it." That is a challenging and an important thought to consider. In the path to sin, we get so enticed and drawn along that it becomes easier to justify the next sin after the fact. It's like that old science experiment about the frog in the kettle. If you put frog in hot water, it'll jump out right away. But if you put it in water that's cool or room temperature and slowly heat it up, the frog can never decide at which point the water's become too hot. So it always thinks, I can jump out if it gets a little bit hotter, and then it's cooked to death. This is what the devil is trying to do to each of us. So let's not ask the question, how close can I get to sin and not actually be sinning? But let's ask the question, how close to Jesus can I stay?
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5: 1 Corinthians 8 verse 3 says, "But whoever loves God is known by God." Now we know God knows everybody, but to be known by Him is essentially Him acknowledging our love for Him, us following instructions and doing what He's urging us to do on a daily. That's our love for Him, and in turn, we are acknowledged and known by Him. 1 Corinthians 8 verse 3, that is your verse of the day. I'm Christina on K-Love.

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5: Do you still play Danny Gokey's Tell Your Heart to Beat Again?
6: Yep, we got that one.
5: I would love to hear that. And I'm in a great place right now, but this station, time and time again, has come through for some pretty broken spots.
6: Sage, if you could look back on yourself in one of those moments, what do you wish you then could have known?
5: Having peace, even in the eye of the hurricane, is possible. Good things don't negate the bad things and vice versa. They coexist. My daughter passed away, and it's taken me 10 years to get to a place where I can even see good in any part of that. You know what I mean?
6: Yeah.
5: And coming from a place of not wanting to live to a place of choosing life, it's a different scenario altogether.

0: When you've been waiting all day to hear your favorite song, this is your song, your story on K-Love.
1: I was calling in for my husband. He's incarcerated right now and he's listening. He gets out on Friday, but he would like to hear the song Demons. That's one of his favorite songs because he knows that God is bigger than any demon that he has had in his past.
2: Have you seen a change in him since he's been in there?
1: I've seen a change in him since we found out that I just recently got diagnosed with cancer. So I've seen him like glorify God through all this. He's like trying to keep me positive and everything else. And he's going through a lot. He's getting ready to go to an all men's rehab and he'll be there for a year.
2: What's this been like on you since you've been separated from him?
1: It's been a lot on me, but I know that cancer picked the wrong girl and the wrong God.
2: When will you get to see him next? Will you get to see him a little bit before he goes to his treatment?
1: I will on Friday before he goes. And then I won't get to see him until after the new year. So it's going to be rough, but we've got this, you know, and this is going to help him for the better. And I know that, you know, God's going to heal both of us.

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2: Hey, what's up? 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
3: Revival, it's burning in me, shaking the ground beneath my feet.
2: I was actually scrolling through Instagram. I saw all these people saying, Revival is happening now. There's sold-out stadiums everywhere. But really, Revival, it started with us. It started with our heart, saying, God, I want to walk in holiness and truly stepping out in that. Revival begins with our heart. So check your heart and say, God, what do you want to do with me so I can walk in the fullness of who you are?
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5: 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And that was amazing to me.
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6: 1 Corinthians 8 verse 3 says, but whoever loves God is known by God. Now we know God knows everybody, but to be known by Him is essentially Him acknowledging our love for Him, us following instructions and doing what He's urging us to do on a daily. That's our love for Him. And in turn, we are acknowledged and known by Him. 1 Corinthians 8 verse 3, that is your verse of the day. I'm Christina on K-Love.

0: Don't just request a song. Tell us why it matters. Your song, your story.
1: I had to move away from a bunch of friends, and Stephen Curtis Chapman, Don't Lose Heart. It means a very lot to me. I just want to remind myself that God's there for me and not to lose hope.

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Tonight we want to hear it. 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

0: This is Scott Senior. How are you doing, Scott Senior?
1: What you doing?
0: Well, something happened to me. I've been trying to get a hold of you to tell you about it and request a song.
1: What happened?
0: I went to the grocery store. I went to the cashier that I always go through. When he rang me up, and it was like $18.78, and nobody behind me in line. And I reached for my wallet. I didn't have my wallet.
1: Mm.
0: And then all of a sudden, there's this woman behind me. And she said, well, that's all it is. I'll pay for it. You know, and it's like, first of all, where did you come from? And second of all, you know, I thanked her. But it was like, God has walked beside me through all of the really difficult and hard times in my life. And this is kind of like the reminder that, hey, you know, I'm not just the God of the hard stuff. I also want to be there for the insignificant stuff, too.
1: Mm. Yeah, because, yeah, I know you've been in some treatment for cancer for a really, really long time.
0: 13 years.
1: Well, Scott, is there a song tonight that feels like a good representation of, man, that kind of that little love note that God sent you?
0: I was thinking of sparrows. The sparrows do nothing except fly around and chirp, and God takes care of them. And, you know, basically, that's all we do. But we flutter around and we chirp.
1: We chirp a lot.
0: So God's still taking care of us, whether we want to believe it or not.

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0: I'm convinced that one of the most generous things that God gives us is time. Just time to grow and to change, to see things from a different perspective, to heal. Patience is healing. It's Caleb.
1: Hey

0: I have been waiting for this day since the moment I installed our camera outside our front house. You know, one of those like doorbell cameras? I have one. Mostly so I could spy on our cat to like see when she was at the front door to get a little drink of water. But I have been waiting for the day when I captured a something on my camera that I was not supposed to see. My name's Kareth. This is Caleb. I thought the sort of thing that I live in a pretty boring neighborhood, first off. So I thought like maybe the most exciting thing I would capture on my doorbell camera would be something like, I don't know, like a meteor maybe across the sky, or maybe it's like a bobcat or something walking down the street. But I ended up capturing something when we had a food delivery at our house. Now, I know normally when people share videos of food deliveries from their doorbell camera, it's usually like the person picking their nose or something like that. That's not what this is, thankfully. I'm really glad that's not what this is. It was this young couple. They must have been, I don't know, college aged. And they came holding hands, walking up to our front porch. They put the food down, and then he leaned over and he kissed his girlfriend on her forehead. And then he grabbed her hand again, and they practically skipped back to their car. And it was just such a sweet, tender, pure, gentle moment of affection between these two people. Like, they could have been really grumpy that they were spending their Friday night working, but they were spending it together. And I immediately went on my app and I was like, okay, how do I tip them more?
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Do you hear the ever so subtle, nostalgic, sort of 90s, early 2000s CCM vibes? I do. Tarion knew what she was doing. She was coming after the millennial youth group babies like me. Do you remember? Okay, love.

0: Do you ever have to eat your words? You said something at one point in time, and then things change. At one point in time, when I was dating my husband, he went back to school to become a teacher. And I said to myself, watching him all them late nights, all those big books, all those long papers, I was like, man, I could never go back to school. I don't think I could ever do that much work again. Well, here we are. And I've started thinking to myself, I think I might like to take some college classes. There's a lot of stuff out there that I want to know about. I'm Kareth. It's K-Love. And if you've been thinking that you might like to go back to school too, sign up for your chance to win a $10,000 or $5,000 scholarship at Colorado Christian University to help you get that associate's or bachelor's or even master's degree. 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Their classes are online and you can take them one at a time. So don't wait. 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
4: He is working while you're waiting. 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Even when you don't see it, He is working for you. 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

If you like the idea of helping K-Love to choose the set list, so to speak, the music that we play every single day, we've got a way for you to do that. I'll tell you more in just a few minutes. Right now, though, Ann Wilson, God Story.

0: You know, it's always fun to participate actively in something that you're already a fan of. That was Kane, Living Water on K-Love. I'm Monica, and if you happen to be a fan of K-Love, because I'm guessing you are, otherwise you wouldn't be here unless you're just kind of flipping through, we would love your help in determining our set list, helping to pick the music that we play. If that sounds like something you're interested in and you would like to become a K-Love insider, we'd love to have you. It takes like 5 minutes at a time, and we'll send you an email. 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
2: We just wanted to pop in and say, you're kind of wonderful. 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No ask, no catch, no fine print. Just a place that's genuinely glad you exist. And maybe you needed to hear that today more than you realized. That's it. Go on about your day. Here when you need it. Because everybody needs a lift sometimes. 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From K-Love.
3: Literally, God saved my life. 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This allowed me to witness to other people. You make a huge impact. 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
5: He is working while you're waiting. If you're in a season and it just seems so hard, just hold on. Isaiah 64:4. For since the world began, no ear has heard and no eye has seen a God like you who works for those who wait for him. You're in good hands. Even when you don't see it, he is working for you. I'm Randy with your verse of the day on K-Love.

You know, one way to feel instantly better, especially if you've got stuff going on in your mind, is to get out your journal and write it down. It's amazing how much relief that provides. Here's Brandon Lake, How Good God Is, on K-Love.

You know, sometimes when we feel disconnected from whether it's at church or just people in general, one way to instantly feel like you're doing something and meet new people and all the good things is to volunteer. Maybe at an organization or even at church.

0: So two things. Maybe you, like me, often find it really difficult to find something good to watch on TV. Something that's not offensive, something that is not gross, or just something that is compelling. And maybe you missed the K-Love Live at the Landmarks concert series. So if those two things are going on, I've got great news. That was Jeremy Camp Revival. It's K-Love. I'm Monica. 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It's called K-Love On Demand. 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
5: 1 John 1:9 says, if we confess our sins, he is faithful and just and will forgive us our sins and purify us from all unrighteousness. Here's the thing. Confession isn't a script to memorize or a box to check off. It's not a spiritual performance where we say the right words in the right order and hope God responds. It's a relationship where we learn to come into agreement with what is already

0: writing and stop editing the story. We agree with him about our sin, calling it what it is. We agree with him about ourselves, that we are deeply loved, fully known, and never beyond his grace. And we agree with him about what he's doing. He is faithful to forgive, to purify, and to keep forming us into people who look more like Jesus.
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3: Go ahead, sing it loud. 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
3: 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Nobody is judging in here. Joy is not a guilty pleasure. Honestly, it's kind of the whole point. So turn it up, belt it out, and enjoy the song you're in. Because everybody needs a lift sometimes. K-Love.
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about setting your alarm to get up and work out. I just heard this. I wanted to share it with you that discipline is being kind to your future self. I like that. Jamie McDonald now. Hey, no way. I'm Kate Love.

0: You know, sometimes people listen to K-Love at this time of the night, depending on where you are, because you're up, because you're working, because you're driving. And sometimes people listen to K-Love because something's going on and you need comfort and you need to be reminded that God has you and your family covered. That was Ben Fuller featuring Carrie Underwood, If It Was Up to Me. My name is Monica. So nice to meet you. I'm so glad to be hanging out with you tonight. And yeah, there are so many times when I'll wake up in the middle of the night and I can't sleep. And I'm like, God, I need you. I need you to be close. I'm concerned. I'm worried. And if I'm really on it, which doesn't happen very frequently, I'll get up and actually write something down in my journal just to get it out of my mind onto paper. God, take this. I'm too stressed. But I also want to remind you that God has not given you a spirit of fear, but instead he's given you power, love, and a sound mind. So if you're afraid, know that that is not from God, that his intention for you is peace.
1: We've been keeping a secret.
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1: 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We think it was worth the wait.
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4: 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His sinless life, his atoning death on the cross, his resurrection. Because of him, you are loved beyond limits. Because of him, you are redeemed. Because of him, your past does not get the final word. Because of him, he does. 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
5: He is working while you're waiting. If you're in a season and it just seems so hard, just hold on. Isaiah 64:4. For since the world began, no ear has heard and no eye has seen a God like you who works for those who wait for him. You're in good hands. Even when you don't see it, he is working for you. I'm Randy with your verse of the day on K-Love.

0: David. On the night you fall in all the pieces, you can bring your lonely heart to Jesus. 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

0: you've been thinking about going back to school and you want to go to a Christian university, we have a really unique opportunity for you right now. 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Raise a hallelujah on K-Love. 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
4: I suffered a lot of trauma as a child, deal with some mental health issues because of that. And just one day I was flipping through the radio, found K-Love. It seems like every time I'm about to have a mental breakdown, there's just always a song that speaks to whatever I'm going through at that very moment. And it's helped me so much. And it's helped me grow closer to God and stay grounded in my faith. I get to worship Him and feel His Spirit.
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6: He is working while you're waiting. If you're in a season and it just seems so hard, just hold on. Isaiah 64:4. For since the world began, no ear has heard and no eye has seen a God like you who works for those who wait for Him. You're in good hands. Even when you don't see it, He is working for you. I'm Randy with your verse of the day on K-Love.

You know, we say it all the time that grace is amazing, but it really is. I was just thinking about it. Like, we don't deserve the gifts, the blessings that God gives us. And yet he does it anyway. Phil Wickham and Crowder, it really is amazing grace on K-Love.

There might be a time in your life when you seek after fortune and fame and accolades at work, and then you realize it really is all back to Jesus. That's what's important. Here's Matthew West. I have-

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And now they're pulling her curtains down every day. Here's Brandon Lake.

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2: 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Judd Wilhite.
3: Have you ever heard the phrase, lightning never strikes the same place twice? Well, it turns out it's a myth. 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And did you know the Empire State Building has been hit 100 times a year? Here's another myth. God doesn't care about my suffering. When pain is present, God is somehow absent. But listen to 1 Peter 1:8. It says, so when your faith remains strong through many trials, it will bring you much praise and glory and honor on the day when Christ Jesus is revealed to the whole world. Your pain is not pointless. God works within your trials. So even when life is getting worse, you can become better. Your suffering does not mean that God has given up on you. It means he's preparing you for a greater future. Don't buy into the myth that God has abandoned you. He can use your greatest loss to bring about your greatest gains.
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I hope you stick around and just experience all that God has for you. Here's For King and Country with Michael W. Smith, Place in This World. 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
2: Hey, K-Love. This is Tiffany Hudson from Elevation Worship. And you're about to hear our new song, So Be It. Jesus has all authority no matter what you're walking through. If he said it, he will do it. The Lamb of God has overcome.

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1: I don't know if you have the K-Love app yet. 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

0: It's called a God box. That was Bodhi, Whisper in the Wind on K-Love. And Monica, somebody first told me about a God box years ago. And the idea is you take like, I don't know, a shoe box, cut a little hole on the top. And every time you have something that you're stressed out about, obviously pray, but write it down on a little piece of paper and stick it in your God box. And you can either go back later and, you know, look at all of the things you were concerned about and realize God has probably answered all of your prayers, or leave them in there and don't revisit the old things. But man, I'll tell you, it helps so much just to get it out of your head. This is my experience. Put it on paper and give it to God.
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2: 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It's a reminder that God is not done with me yet. Wake up, sleeper. 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No matter where you come from or what you're going through, there will never be another you in the history of mankind or me. Take advantage of it. Wake up. Live your life to the fullest because of what God has done for you. That's what Wake Up Sleeper is about.
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You know, a relationship with Jesus puts a smile on your face. It gives you peace. It gives you joy. It's amazing. No, life's not perfect 24/7, but man, it makes a big difference. Here's Peter Burton. So long. I'm Kayla.

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5: I'm trying to slow down as I pray the Lord's Prayer. I just left my house where a burst pipe has made for no ceiling in the dining room, no floors in the living room, dining room, or kitchen. But the subfloor is exposed, and I've got this opportunity before it gets covered to write on it. I want to write the Lord's Prayer right as I walk in the door. Let it be the prayer that welcomes anyone into my home. Maybe in some supernatural way, it will help someone grow in their own prayer life just by having that one prayer under their feet. If you've ever felt completely stuck in your prayer life, the Lord's Prayer is the perfect place to land. Maybe prayer still feels like this intimidating, unknown thing to you, and that's okay. Let the Lord's Prayer be this anchor to ground you as you talk to God. A unifying prayer we can all agree on that humbles us to a place of surrender. What a gift when we don't know how to pray.
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0: Whenever you're going to talk to somebody that you haven't talked to in decades.
1: Yep.
0: The butterflies, the nerves, they're in full effect.
1: I feel them all.
0: Which is where Amy is, as we're about to talk to the woman that changed the lives of your entire family.
1: That's right.
0: That's next on K-Love.

0: There are people in your life that you will never, ever forget because they literally changed your life. K-Love, we are Carlos and Amy, and one of those people for me, Linda Rothansel. And after Carlos, it's been almost 30 years, I finally found her again, and we're calling her now to say thank you.
1: And she's expecting Amy's call.
0: She is.
1: All right.
0: Oh my gracious.
2: Morning.
0: Hi, Miss Linda. How are you?
2: I am fine.
0: Oh, I love to even hear your voice. I want you to know that I'm calling you. So I work for a radio station called K-Love. My co-hosts are here with me right now, Carlos and Allie.
3: Good morning.
2: Well, good morning.
1: We have heard all about you, and yes. Amy can't stop talking about how much you changed her entire family's life.
0: That's right, Miss Linda.
2: I'm amazed at that, Amy.
0: You are, Miss Linda. Why?
2: Because I was such a young Christian at that time.
0: Because of you, my family started going to church, and you helped me to understand how to love Jesus and learn scripture. And that's really why I want to say thank you, because you put the love of Jesus in my heart.
2: Oh, Amy, you don't know how that thrills my heart. You were an amazing girl, though.
0: Oh, I know. No, Linda, I was probably a terror is what I was.
2: You had a different spirit in you, but I knew God had a plan for you.
1: Like, what I love so much about this whole story is I always think I have to have the right words, know what to say, do all the right things. And you're like, I was so new in my faith. I was just trying to just live it out.
0: Yeah.
1: And you're living it out to Amy, changed her entire life.
0: That's right, Linda.
1: And that gives me a lot of hope.
0: Yeah.
1: You know, I don't have to have all the right words. I just have to have the time.
0: Yeah.
2: Amy, I am just so pleased what God is doing in your life and that you're able to put that over the airways.
0: Boy, you're laughing and I'm crying just hearing your voice and your encouragement and the words that you're speaking. So how old are you now then, Linda? Are you 80?
2: Don't make me older than I am. I'm 79.
0: You're 79. Oh, Linda, yeah. I am hugging you right now. I wish so desperately. You were just such a huge part of my life. And even in the ups and downs of my family and my dad and all the things, you stayed
2: constant.
0: Yes, you have stayed constant. And you just taught me the basics of what it meant to love Jesus.
2: And I have to say thank you to him. He is my Lord. He's my God. He's my Savior.
0: Aw. You have tickled my heart this morning, and I love you, and I am hugging you through this microphone. So thank you so much for chatting with me.
2: It was wonderful, Amy.
0: I love you. I love you. I love you.
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5: Hey y'all, it's Brandon Lake. So excited about this new song called How Good God Is. Got together with some of my friends, and I had just been singing that. You know, I never would have ever known how good God is. What are those things in life? Let's really talk about the honest ones. God, thank you for the fires that forged me with faith. Thank you for even the anger that it forced me to pray. And so I hope as you hear this song, you can look at those circumstances in your life and that it pushes you towards God.
6: Literally, God saved my life. 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This allowed me to witness to other people. You make a huge impact. You know, I'm just riding down the road just praising God.
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8: He is working while you're waiting. If you're in a season and it just seems so hard, just hold on. Isaiah 64:4. For since the world began, no ear has heard and no eye has seen a God like you who works for those who wait for him. You're in good hands. Even when you don't see it, he is working for you. I'm Randy with your verse of the day on K-Love.

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2: The liar's whispering again. And lately it's been sounding like the truth.

0: Everyone loves their spouse in unique ways, but none quite as unique as our Amy. K-Love, we're Carlos and Amy today, joined by Matthew West, who just learned what about Amy?
1: You get down there and trim your husband's
2: always.
1: Phone.
2: Amy's, I always have.
0: If it's gross, it's Amy's. She's our local trash panda.
2: Oh, I love it.
1: Trash.
2: Honestly, like he'll have his foot up on the ottoman or whatever, and I'm like, babe, your nails. He's like, you haven't trimmed them.
1: Have you done a poll with your listeners?
0: The worst part about this, Matthew, is like, we'll be talking about something completely out of left field, not even remotely close, and she'll be like, I trimmed my husband's toenails.
1: I mean,
0: it just comes out of nowhere.
1: I gagged a little bit. I'm not going to lie.
2: What? Yeah.
1: I don't know if I could.
2: You don't support the love that I show my husband?
1: I think it's very sweet. I don't know that I would let my wife near my toenails.
2: What is edgy that you either do for your wife or your wife does for you?
1: What's edgy?
2: Mm-hmm. Like, I trim toenails. What do you do?
1: I don't know that I have anything that competes with
0: it's okay
1: that.
0: I have nothing either, don't feel bad.
1: I'm like, trying to think, like, what you mean, like what's kind of gross or, that no, you
2: that's not gross, just kind of like different way to show your love.
1: Well, okay, I'm always the one that picks up the dog poop when we go on walks. I don't she won't touch the she won't use
2: you
1: the bag
2: the bag.
0: Well, there you go.

0: This is what God must have meant when he said, love and serve your spouse.
1: Your ratings are going to go through the roof because the toenail pull. No. I mean, this is...
2: This is the worst story ever.
0: Oh, it's going to get worse. Awesome. Cool. Lean in, because apparently it's about to.
2: So my husband and I, we've always been... This was like early in our marriage. And we would drive an hour because my husband was a youth pastor. And the only job that he could get like at this church to serve was like an hour away. So we would drive really far. And I had gotten a cold. And my husband was trying to teach me how men release it out the window as they're driving down the road.
1: Oh, wow. This is... I want to... spend a day with you guys.
3: I've not heard this
1: story. This is a reality show here.
2: He's trying to teach me how to do it.
1: How to shoot snot out the window? What, was the car moving? Oh, good Lord.
2: Because you know, that's what guys are really, they're professionals at it. And I did not know how. But I had this horrible cold and I had to get it out. And so sure enough, you guys, it was webbed over my mascara.
1: Oh, for the love. I need a shower right now.
2: It goes straight out and it goes...
1: Carlos,
2: honest story, and then I'm like, oh, I'm trying to, and it was kind of refreshing. I mean, a little.
0: You know, Allie, is this what secondhand embarrassment feels like?
4: It is.
0: Okay, cool.
1: Second and third.
2: Cool. Embarrassed.
1: This is all hands on deck embarrassment.
0: More with Matthew West next. A little less Amy Jo.

0: On the night you're falling all to pieces, you can bring your lonely heart to Jesus. What if I told you that I believe it?
1: K-Love, we're Carlos and Amy hanging with Matthew West this morning. Don't stop praying. Is it weird transitioning now to being like the old guard almost?
2: Yeah.
1: Like, we're watching, because you're helping to, yeah, like, work with Ann Wilson and Peter Burton. Like, you're now pouring into.
2: Yeah, it's a weird feeling. I would say, in all seriousness, I have more excitement, or I have the same amount of excitement now for the music I'm making than I did when I was a scared kid putting out my first record.
1: That's amazing.
2: What I think is the best part about it is it's like when the experience lines up with the calling, and like, I feel like I'm in this sweet spot where I'm like, now I've lived a lot of life. Yeah. I have so much more to say, and I feel like a calling like I always have. Like, it hasn't gone away. Because you think about it, in the beginning of your career, when my first song came on K-Love, it was a song called More. It was,
3: yes,
2: my very first number one song.
3: I remember that song.
2: I was driving in a van. We had been driving all night. We were following a famous Christian band, and they were in a tour bus. So we were awake. The sun was coming up in Denver, Colorado, on the interstate, and we were turning the radio on. And I heard, I love you more than... And it was like the coolest moment ever.
0: I

0: But I get that same feeling when I flip on K-Love and I hear my latest song. It's so it is weird. It's like, I can't believe I've been doing this long. But in the beginning of your career, you're worried that, okay, am I going to be a one-hit wonder? And now, like, all this time later, I just am so thankful.
1: Yeah.
0: You know what I mean? Because music can be one of those things that comes and goes quickly, like an NFL player.
1: Yeah.
0: Like, the average NFL player plays 3 seasons. You know what I mean? So I feel very blessed to still be doing it, but more importantly, to still have a fire and a desire to do it. And then, like you said, I get to help champion the next generation as well. And that's, like, become a huge part of what I do.
2: The wait is over. The official K-Love merch store is now open. Yay! For years, you've been asking how to get your hands on the shirts you see your favorite K-Love DJs wearing. Now you can. Shop K-Love tees, hoodies, hats, books, and more. 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
4: 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That's why forgiveness matters so deeply. Forgiveness does not say the wound didn't matter. It releases the burden of vengeance into God's hands. At the cross, Jesus prayed for those who were crucifying him. 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
1: Positive, encouraging K-Love, hanging with Matthew West. You just mentioned the song 18 Summers. Would that be, or would you consider that to be one of your most personal songs you've ever written?
2: Honestly, there's a song on this new record, and it's a song called Younger Me. And you talk about the theme of Jesus is King. Like, I saw this trend on TikTok, and I was on a flight, and I saw this, something popped up, and it was like, the text said, like, you're going to get that job offer. It's very important that you accept that job, or it's very important that you get on that plane. It's like somebody talking to the younger version of themselves at a pivotal moment that maybe they didn't realize was pivotal. And I saw that trend and I started thinking about my own life. And on the plane ride home, I wrote an entire song called Younger Me. And it was just, it started with, you'll be 13 listening to Billy Graham. You'll hear the choir singing Just As I Am. It's going to feel like God's meeting you right there. It's very important that you say that prayer. You'll be 16 waking up fighting mad because it's too much pressure when the preacher's your dad. That's my story. And you'll want to turn your back on everything. You know, it makes me cry just thinking about it, being such an angry 16-year-old. You'll want to turn your back on everything you know, but it's very important that you turn back home. And it goes on through different moments. You'll be 21 singing songs in Tennessee, getting nothing but no's from the powers that be. It was 4 years the record labels turned me down. They're going to tell you you're just not good enough. It's very important that you don't give up. And here I am sitting here with you guys today. You'll be 25 when you meet Emily, and you'll be right when you think she's out of your league.

And so I would say that's, I'm crying now just telling the story, but like, that's probably the most personal song I've written. And it was my way of looking back and going, wow, Jesus has been king. Yes. He has been faithful through it all. And I'm just very thankful. So, I mean, I think sometimes we get so focused on looking ahead, you know what I mean? And there's power in taking a look behind us. And sometimes there's pain behind us, but I feel like it's not about forgetting the past. It's about how God gives us a new way to remember what's behind us. And we look back and we can see how he's been faithful through it all. So that was the journey I was on making record number 14, you know? And awesome. Maybe I think it's good to cry because it's a reminder that like God still has kept your heart soft and open to the things that he wants to show you.

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0: the barriers that keep someone from Jesus. K-Love, we're Carlos and Amy. I found this study yesterday, and there's something in this that I really believe is going to help somebody.
1: Okay, good.
0: Maybe even you listening right now. That's next.

0: You are worth it.
1: Oh, thank you.
0: Caleb, we're Carlos and Amy.
1: I feel so encouraged.
0: This is not the start of a Maybelline commercial or...
1: That is their slogan, I think.
0: Or secret deodorant. I don't know. Like,
1: it's not deodorant.
0: It sounds like I'm going to try to sell you something to like make you pretty. But I say that because I'm reading this whole like Barna study. I'm not going to like bore you with the details. But one of the big barriers for people coming to the faith of like Jesus or coming to church is they don't believe that God would actually love them because of their past or their mistakes.
1: Oh, first of all, that's a lie. And I think all of us would say, yes, that's a lie, but really to believe it in our hearts. And then I also think how important it is for us to share all of our mistakes and not keep them hidden and to remind people God still shows up in our lives too.
0: Look, absolutely. Like if you knew half the things I did, you'd wonder how I'm in this chair.
1: Yes, yes.
0: And if you ever think to yourself, well, once I figure this out, once I get this under control, then I'll come back. Listen.
1: Nobody has figured it out.
0: If you could clean yourself up enough to not need Jesus, then you wouldn't need Jesus.
1: That's right. Yes.
0: And that's the point.
1: Yeah.
0: Like, he already knows the mess, the shame, the relapse, the anger, the I've started this over 1,500 times. He knows the thing you swore you would never do again.
1: Yeah.
0: And still did again. And God is not shocked by it. He's not disgusted by it. He's not standing at some distance saying, well, when you figure it out, then I'll love you. He already does.
1: He does. And I think of this, it's a phrase that I've had in my heart and my mind, and God loves you just the way you are, but he doesn't want you to stay that way.
0: Yes. So come home.
1: Yeah.
0: You don't go to a doctor before you feel better. You don't take a shower before you take a shower.
1: Yeah.
0: You just come and let God do the work.
1: That's right.
0: Look, God is not saying figure it out. He's saying, I've got the plan.
1: Mm-hmm.
0: Just come to me.
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3: 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This is Andrew Rip. And my friend Jervis Campbell and I wrote this

0: friends. We can't be going through life by ourselves, disconnected.
1: Oh, my, my, my Lord, hold me up, hold me up.
0: It's a summertime song, very, very true. It's been powerful in my own life. So I hope you love it.
2: My drive to

0: If, like us, you too missed the Therrien and Crowder Landmark Show, we've got some help for you.
1: You can now watch the concert all from the comfort of your own living room. It's K-Love on

0: of morning. We are Carlos and Amy.
1: Easy trivia. It's stuff you know. We call the game I Should Have Known That. Amy Alley, round numero uno.
0: Let's do it.
2: Woohoo.
1: Which U.S. state is geographically closest to Africa?
2: That would be New York. No?
0: I was going to say Hawaii.
2: You just gave her the craziest side eye, Carlos.
0: Well, listen, it's closer
1: you
0: than
1: probably
0: any...
1: picked the furthest state possible.
0: Other than Alaska?
1: I guess you can go... Alaska be
2: Florida.
1: Even further.
2: I bet you it's Florida.
1: Also wrong.
2: Oh,
0: California?
1: Still wrong. Do you know where Africa is?
0: Yeah, I've been there. But I was in a plane and didn't pay close attention.
1: It's Maine, actually. Maine.
2: Oh, I was on the right track with the East Coast.
0: Allie knew.
2: Okay. Yeah.
1: You were on the right coast.
2: Yeah.
1: Where was Jesus when he performed his first miracle?
0: He was at a wedding.
1: Yes. What animal is seen on the Porsche logo?
0: A jaguar.
1: Nope.
2: That vehicle's a jaguar.
1: I mean, fast.
2: But a Porsche, it's like its sibling or cousin, though. And I think it is a
0: emu.
2: Cub.
1: A what?
2: It's like a cub. I think it's a cute little face. Like a bear cub.
1: A bear cub.
2: Yeah, I think.
1: On a high-end performance vehicle,
2: who
1: we put a slow animal called a bear cub.
2: An adorable cub on their car.
1: Well, it's known for its horsepower.
0: Horses.
2: Oh,
1: so it's a horse.
2: That's right.
0: You knew that?
2: I think so.
1: You guessed a bear. I don't believe you knew.
2: Once you said that, though, I'm like, yes, I've seen that.
1: And not just a regular bear, like a grown-up bear.
2: It's a baby bear.
1: A baby bear cub. All right, last question for this round. What color is the EX in FedEx?
2: Orange.
1: Yes!
2: Look at that.
0: Yay!
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6: 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He ends terribly. His body hanging on the walls of Beth-shean. He ends up seeking a witch in the final hours. Such a terrible look for someone who started out so well. 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So today, ask yourself, what small compromises are there? How can I repent? How can I apply the blood of Jesus? 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
8: He is working while you're waiting. If you're in a season and it just seems so hard, just hold on. Isaiah 64:4. For since the world began, no ear has heard and no eye has seen a God like you who works for those who wait for him. You're in good hands. Even when you don't see it, he is working for you. I'm Randy with your verse of the day on K-Love.

0: positive, encouraging K-Love. Morning, we're Carlos and Amy.
1: Easy trivia. You've seen or heard these answers at least once or twice.
0: Yes.
2: Mm-hmm.
1: I should have known that final round. Here we go.
2: Let's go, Jojo.
1: Hershey's founded.
2: You know this. I know you know this.
0: 1817.
1: You started off so well.
0: I did. Mm. Oh.
2: I think it was 1892.
1: Yeah, I'm going to give it to you.
0: What was it?
1: 1894.
0: All right.
2: Ow. Look at that. It's
1: how
2: amazing.
1: Many M&Ms are in a regular bag?
2: Oh.
1: Regular sized bag.
2: Regular sized bag.
0: 37.
1: Mm-mm.
2: I think there's about 52.
1: Ew, man, this girl knows her candy.
2: Yes, I do.
1: Between 50 and 60 pieces.
2: Look at that.
0: Wow.
2: Amy, normally you're the candy girl.
0: I don't like chocolate as much as I like fruity.
2: Okay.
1: Well, then this should help you out.
0: Okay.
1: What's the most expensive fruit in the world? Now, just give me the type. You don't have to be specific. Give me the type
2: of fruit.
1: Yeah, because there's no way you'd guess the actual fruit.
2: Oh, okay.
0: Pineapple.
1: Mm-mm.
2: The type? I think dragon fruits.
1: A dragon fruit.
2: Dragon fruits are costly.
1: It's funny when Ellie doesn't know the answer.
0: She just
1: adds syllables that don't exist. You would be a terrible liar.
2: I know.
1: What
2: I am not
1: to
2: a
1: your
2: good
1: car?
2: Liar.
1: I misparked it. It's a melon.
2: Oh.
1: Specifically, the Urabi King Melon sold for $30,000.
2: No.
0: What?
1: A single melon.
2: Insane.
1: All right. Longest running scripted series of all time is?
2: Friends.
1: No.
2: Oh. I thought that was for certain.
0: SpongeBob.
1: Wow. No.
0: Why is that a wow?
1: Just not guesses I would have gone with. I would have personally guessed like SNL. I feel like that's been on forever.
2: That's true. But that's not it.
1: No, The Simpsons also been on forever.
2: That's true. Never was able to watch that.
1: Me neither. That's why I know that, because it's still on TV today. I don't let my kids watch it.
2: Yeah.
1: And when I was a kid, I wasn't allowed to watch it. That's at least two generations of people.
2: It's true.
1: It's actually Guiding Light.
2: Never even heard of it.
0: It's a soap opera.
1: It's a soap opera that started on the radio over 18,000 combined episodes.
2: Whoa.

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0: sometimes people inadvertently make you feel real inept.
1: Oh, no.
0: Like, I was shocked at the response when I did something for my family and then what they said.
1: Uh-oh.
0: Next on Kayla.

0: You're proud of yourself. You put the work in, the sweat equity. You got it done. And then there's the response from your family.
1: Uh-oh.
0: K-Love, we're Carlos and Amy.
1: Carlos, is this you?
0: Look, I ain't Bob Vila, right? Like, I know I'm not the most handy man around the house.
1: Sure.
0: I YouTube a lot. I Google more things. I ask my father-in-law too much.
2: I was going to say, you phone a friend. You phone your father-in-law all the time.
0: Who is Mr. Handy?
1: But you have good effort.
0: I do. I try.
1: Yes.
0: So where our air conditioning units are, like, I wanted to put a blind up, like a little fence blind and some trees, kind of like disguise where they are in the house.
1: Yeah.
0: So I'm like, I can do this myself. I researched it. I go to Home Depot.
2: Look at
0: I
2: you.
0: Buy the stuff.
1: Yay!
0: I cut the wood. Okay. I build a fence.
2: Wow.
1: Look at you.
0: I show my wife and kids. My in-laws come over and everyone's like, wow. You did that?
1: No.
2: Oh.
0: I'm like, yeah. They're all like, wow, that's really good.
1: They had no idea you had those skills.
0: They walk over and they're like shaking the fence to see how sturdy it is. I'm like, that ain't going nowhere. It's bolted to the concrete.
1: Oh.
0: And they're like shocked.
2: They're doing a little QA. They just have to check it out.
0: But like, how bad am I at handiwork?
1: Oh.
0: Like, I start going through, like, this is my, and again, this is total insecurity speaking. This is every man's insecurity on some of these things because you want to do good.
1: Sure.
0: And when everyone questions how good you can do things, you're like, well, how bad am I at this? It's like, you make someone a ham sandwich, they're like, this is the best thing I've ever had from you. It's like, it's sliced bread and ham. How bad of a cook am I?
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4: Okay, so here's a wild thought to carry with you. 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Not just loves you the way he sort of has to. He likes you. He enjoys you. He lights up when you walk in the room. You don't have to impress him or clean yourself up first. So go ahead and sit with that one for a minute. Whatever today holds, we're with you. 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
5: It's been a really hard year. 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And the music just reminds me every day that I'm not alone, even though I feel like I am. 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
6: He is working while you're waiting. If you're in a season and it just seems so hard, just hold on. Isaiah 64:4. For since the world began, no ear has heard and no eye has seen a God like you who works for those who wait for him. You're in good hands. Even when you don't see it, he is working for you. I'm Randy with your verse of the day on K-Love.

0: 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We're Carlos and Amy.
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0: All it takes is one sentence from a stranger, and you know you'll be friends forever. K-Love, we are Carlos
1: it's like
0: and
1: a
0: Amy.
1: Michael W. Smith song.
0: See, it kind of is. What one sentence made me a new friend.

0: One sentence, and you have yourself a new bestie.
1: And friends of friends.
0: Carlos and Amy, and I was talking to a mom at a football game, and I complimented her hair because it looked great. And her comment, oh, today was my weekly hair washing day. And I knew Carlos in that sentence. I said, we're going to be fast friends. I said, really?
1: And friends of friends forever.
2: If you just don't wash your hair.
0: No, and then I went on even further and I said, hey, do you really only weekly? And she's like, man, if I can go 2 weeks. And I'm like, me too. And I knew we were meant to be.
2: Cool. I get what you're saying.
0: Yes.
2: But like, if everyone compliments you on how good your hair looks because you washed it.
0: Yes.
2: Why won't you wash it more often?
0: Oh, well, that's a really good question. Because there's a lot of work and effort that goes into that.
2: I hear that. But if no one's coming up to you for weeks because you got flies buzzing around your head.
0: Oh, I have never gone that far.
2: But then the day you wash it, everyone's like, girl, what's different? You look good today. Maybe that's a sign.
0: Yeah, compliments are nice, but I'm not going to put that extra effort in to wash my hair every single day.

0: Amy's right. In just one sentence, you might find a new friend. And friends are friends forever, if the Lord's the Lord of them. For me, Caleb, we're Carlos and Amy. For me, it's when you speak in movie quotes.
1: Oh, really?
0: Anytime. Like, all of my closest friends, we quote movies as a part of our regular speech all the time.
1: I want to hear a couple examples.
0: Like, whenever I'm talking about now.
1: Sure.
0: What happened to then? We passed then. When? Just now. Like, that line comes from the movie Spaceballs.
1: Okay, which I've never seen.
0: Terrible movie.
1: Right.
0: But hilarious.
1: And as soon as somebody does that, instant connection.
0: Yeah, Monty Python, Holy Grail.
1: Uh-oh.
0: Super quotable. Oh. I say, "'Tis but a flesh wound," all the time.
1: No.
0: All the time. And all of my, like, I have a group of friends, that's how it all began. They quoted a movie quote, and I jumped in, and I knew, that will make you a fast friend.
1: Oh.
2: One day, you'll look back and realize this was the moment you chose more. 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
4: 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Abraham prayed for a son. He got Isaac, but was also asked to sacrifice him. That wasn't a story he thought would be a part of their family's life. 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God reminded him that his grace was sufficient to see Paul through. Mary gave birth to the Savior of the world and still witnessed him die on a cross. A humble servant through and through. A life with God isn't promised to be easy, but it is always worth it. 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
1: And friends of friends forever.
2: Absolutely.
0: Okay, love, we are Carlos and Amy. So you love to use these quotes. What is your favorite movie quote ever?
2: It's all about context, because that's the thing is you can quote it, but you quote it at the right moment in the right conversation.
0: Oh, it's like perfection.
2: When someone's not paying attention, what do you say? Bueller.
0: I don't know if people do that anymore.
2: Oh, they better.
0: Because that's an old movie.
2: Yeah, well, I'm an old guy.
0: Okay, all right.
2: Makes sense for me.
0: Okay.
2: Like when someone's crying for no reason, what do you say?
0: There's no crying in baseball.
2: Right,
0: yes,
2: do you see?
0: Okay.
2: Do you see how good that felt?
0: I'm starting to understand
2: you. In context?
0: Oh, man.
2: Like when you could drop a good mowage on somebody. Greatest movie of all time.
0: Please
2: admit
0: favorite.
2: It. Admit it. You knew instantly that was The Princess Bride. Why? Because it's a good movie.
0: Because it's strange.
2: It's a good movie.

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0: It's the kind of vacation that literally dreams are made of. K-Love, we are Carlos and Amy, and I've never heard of them before, but they're called sleepcations.
1: Oh,
2: I don't know what that is, but sign me up.
0: So you pay to sleep. It's like fancy beds, there are blackout curtains, masks, sleep books, all the things, but you're paying the same price you would to go to like a resort.
2: But isn't that just a regular hotel? Don't hotels have blackout curtains and fancy pillows? Well, yeah. I guess it depends on the hotel.
0: Yeah, but what is the difference, I guess? Maybe soundproof walls?
2: Maybe they give you a sound machine. I don't know. Here, you choose your sound. Crickets, white noise. Like, I don't know. Like a sleep vacation to me is when your friend takes your kids from you.
0: Oh.
2: Because this happened to me. So my wife and I had just had our first, Dominic.
0: Boy.
2: He was not even a year old.
0: Yeah.
2: And Dominic did not sleep once through the night.
0: Aww.
2: Until his first birthday.
0: So you were absolutely exhausted.
2: So every night,
0: yeah,
2: my wife and I are getting up a couple times a night.
0: Sure.
2: For a full year. We had gone to Louisville for like some event when I worked for a different radio station, and my co-host at the time was with us. And she's like, hey, let me take your son. I'll like go to the park with him. I'll hold him. I'll make sure he's fed. Just you guys take an hour or two to yourselves. Just go get lunch or something. So we're like, great. My wife's like, hey, do you want to go back to the hotel room and sleep?
0: Get
2: and I'm
0: out.
2: Like, girl, there's nothing else.
0: Oh.
2: Like we went straight back to that hotel room. Nothing romantic. We got under the covers. We fell asleep for two solid hours.
0: Nice.
2: We woke up fresh as daisies.
0: Yes, yes.
2: And walked over to my friend. And I said, Joy, thank you. You have gifted us the greatest thing ever. She's like, where'd y'all go to lunch? I'm like, we went to sleep, girl. We slept.
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7: 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And just one day I was flipping through the radio, found Kayla. It seems like every time I'm about to have a mental breakdown, there's just always a song that speaks to whatever I'm going through at that very moment. And it's helped me so much. And it's helped me grow closer to God and stay grounded in my faith. I get to worship Him and feel His Spirit.
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0: If you could choose your vacation, Caleb or Carlos and Amy, what would you choose? And I'm not talking like Caribbean
1: Alaska,
0: or the mountain.
1: Yeah.
0: Right. We're not talking that stuff. Amy just found sleepcations.
1: Which I'd never heard of before, but you pay for these fancy hotel rooms with blackout curtains and fancy beds.
0: Which feels like any hotel room, right?
1: Right.
0: But sure, I would choose a foodcation.
1: Explain what that would look like.
0: It's a vacation where they bring you all the best foods.
1: Oh.
0: Like we're talking like Michelin level food.
1: Oh, yeah.
0: You know, like I've never been to like a Michelin star restaurant. Yeah. I don't know how fancy that stuff is.
1: Sure.
0: But like I just imagine in my brain, you're eating stuff that you've never had before. You're tasting things you've never tried before. And it's all going to be like decadent. Like that's the kind of vacation I would actually pay money for.
1: I would go with you only if calories did not count.
0: But the thing is like, yeah.
2: That's fair.
0: But with food, you kind of get what you pay for, right?
1: Yeah.
0: Like you can go to like a Texas Roadhouse and get an amazing steak. That's awesome. It's going to be the size of your face.
1: And their rolls.
0: Right.
2: Oh,
0: but
2: delish.
0: You go to like one of them fancy steakhouses. The steak's the size of your thumb, but you will never forget that steak for the rest of your life.

0: safe. Maybe you want a sleep vacation. Maybe you want a food vacation. You choose. What are you choosing? Caleb, we're Carlos and Amy.
1: Can I go outside of those boundaries?
0: I mean, there are no boundaries. We're making things up.
2: Thank you.
1: Because my vacation would be a musical vacation.
2: Wait. Really? What?
1: Well, I want to see all the musicals. And as I'm going from musical to musical, everybody sings and dances as they're going and walking around.
0: Is that so on brand? That's so Amy.
1: I would love that vacation.
2: I could just imagine people frolicking alongside you, singing you songs as you're going into the grocery store.
1: How in the world could you frown if your life was a musical?
0: Ask your husband. He'll tell you. Allie, your vacation?
2: Okay, so I 100% would go on a croissantication, which is just go and eat all the croissants, and I'd have to have lattes too, but I want to go to Paris, and I want to hit up all the bakeries, and I want to try all their croissants and all their lattes.
0: But it's just bread.
2: Listen, it's not just bread. So you're saying that to a girl who's lost over 100 pounds, and I don't even eat bread anymore. So give me all the bread.
0: Okay, that's the reason why. She's like, I haven't licked a piece of bread in over a year. Give me all the croissants.
2: Yeah, seriously.

0: When it comes to the 80s, it's truly an unforgettable decade. The songs, the clothing, the hair.
1: Yes!
0: One of our friends here at the radio station thinks he has found the most 80s song ever made.
1: Oh.
0: And when you hear it, you might agree. Next on K-Rock.

0: your love.
1: Is this the most 80s song ever? K-Love, we're Carlos and Amy. Rosie works as one of our engineers here.
2: And we love him so much.
1: Love Brian.
2: Yes.
1: But he says he heard this song this morning.
3: These dreams go on when I close my eyes.
1: These dreams by Heart.
2: So good.
1: And he's like, that might be the most 80s song ever made. And I'm like, maybe. Maybe. But I did some real research.
2: Oh.
1: I had AI do a search for me.
2: Okay.
1: And I gave it movies, TV shows, chart-topping songs of the decade.
2: Yes.
1: Nostalgia score.
2: Okay.
1: Based on all these criteria, what do you think? Calculate for me the most 80s song ever made. And it gave me an answer, and it was going to be my pick anyways.
2: Oh, no way.
4: Well, that's easy to say now.
1: Right. Which is why I know it's right.
2: Wow.
1: It's Aha, Take On Me.
2: Aww.
1: I mean, come on. Is there a more 80s song?
2: Well, I will tell you, I did a lot of roller skating to that song.
1: I mean, we all did.
2: Yes.
1: If you were born anywhere before or right around the 80s, you roller skated to that song at least once a month on a Friday or Saturday night at the local skating rink.
2: Wow.
1: All right. Do you guys think you have a more 80s song?
4: Immediately, I thought of one.
1: No, more than that.
4: Yes.
1: Al?
5: For sure. I absolutely do.
1: Allie's song's going to come from the 70s or the 90s.
5: No,
1: I just know.
5: It won't. I promise you.
1: She's gonna be like, no, it's from the 80s. I know it is. All right. The most 80s song, according to science and data research, is Aha, Take On Me. Rosie, Brian says it's Heart's These Dreams. We'll see what these two think next on K-Love.
2: We're going to be winner winners.
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9: 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I mean, prayers may go unanswered or God seems absent and you wonder, like, do I even matter to him at all? Well, here's how Jesus responded. He said, "Oh, you of little faith." And then he commanded the storm to be still. One day Jesus will calm your storm as well. But in the meantime, he can calm you. Don't jump ship. Don't lose hope. Be still and have faith that God not only cares about you, but that he is with you.
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11: He is working while you're waiting. If you're in a season and it just seems so hard, just hold on. Isaiah 64:4. For since the world began, no ear has heard and no eye has seen a God like you who works for those who wait for him. You're in good hands. Even when you don't see it, he is working for you. I'm Randy with your verse of the day on K-Love.

0: Is this the most 80s song ever made? Caleb, where Carlos and Amy, according to science and some criteria put into an AI model,
1: right?
0: It chose A-ha's Take On Me as the most 80s song.
1: Great selection, but I actually go on the smile monitor, and the song that makes me smile the most from the 80s is Girls Just Wanna Have Fun!
2: Oh my.
0: Yeah, but no guy's singing that song. So, like, yes, it's a very 80s sounding song, but it's like, come on. Like,
2: Carlos. All the girls were singing it, though, and having so much fun.
0: Yes. All the girls.
2: Yes. There's a lot of us women out there. I love that song, Amy, and I can see you dancing to that when you're younger. I think the ultimate, though, the absolute ultimate is Whitney Houston's I Want to Dance with Somebody.
0: Yeah.
2: So good.
1: Whitney, but there's actually another song that comes to my heart and my mind because I was in youth choir and we sang this on choir tour and I actually had a solo. When he rolled up his sleeves, he ain't just putting on the ring.

0: choice, Aim. Woo!
1: I can smell the church pew I sat in when I hear that song. Like, I know exactly where I sat. It was a like a sandy colored wood grain pew and a maroon carpet.
2: Oh.
1: Yeah, and it smelled of mothball.

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You hear the word luxury and your mind goes to things like a fancy house or a sports car. Well, not anymore. The real luxuries in life, coming up on K-Love. And

0: Sure, a big old boat or a personal chef. Wouldn't that be so nice? But there is something even more luxurious than that. K-Love, we are Carlos and Amy, and I thought of it this morning when I woke up with no mysterious aches or pains. And I thought that the older you get, that to me is true luxury.
1: I mean, now we're just dating ourselves.
2: Why? That's true. Huh?
1: Let's talk about how old we are. Why? Because I woke up today and my back didn't hurt.
0: But adding to that, other real luxuries to me, an afternoon nap.
1: Yeah.
0: That's luxurious.
1: And that's ageless because you can be in your 20s and you just pulled an all-nighter studying for a test and you get a nap in the next day.
0: Yes.
1: That's
0: the
1: best. Real.
0: Or the days, Allie, we were just talking about this, that you can just stay in your sweats all day long.
2: Oh, isn't that nice?
0: That is luxury.
1: This is a sad luxury. But it's when you have plans to go out with like friends on a Friday night.
0: Yep.
1: And then they call and cancel on you.
2: Oh, yes.
1: Because then you don't have to feel bad.
0: That's right.
1: Right? You can stay home and watch your favorite show in your PJs and you didn't make anybody else upset.
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4: 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We're over here cheering you on. A little hope for your day from K-Love.
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7: He is working while you're waiting. If you're in a season and it just seems so hard, just hold on. Isaiah 64:4. For since the world began, no ear has heard and no eye has seen a God like you who works for those who wait for him. You're in good hands. Even when you don't see it, he is working for you. I'm Randy with your verse of the day on K-Love.

0: What luxury comes to mind when it comes to the simple things that make you feel like $1 million bucks? K-Love, we're Carlos and Amy. For me, it's when there's enough lighting to read in the evening.
1: Oh, you don't have to get glasses on yet?
0: Oh, let me tell you, I'm on the edge of like, when it's 6 o'clock at night and the sun's starting to go down, I'm like, I got about 30 good minutes left. Because once that sun's gone, I'm not going to be able to read a thing.

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Ooh. 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

0: part of your morning routine, even possibly one of your best friends. But have you really gotten to know your coffee? Kayla, we are Carlos and Amy, and I am not a coffee drinker, but I know Carlos and Allie, you guys love your coffee.
1: Oh, we love it so much.
2: I feel like it's a relationship I take for granted, though.
1: You do?
2: I don't know as much about coffee as I should, especially for how much I love me some coffee.
1: That's true. You called espresso. You called espresso espresso for so long.
2: I have never done that.
1: Yeah, you did, sir.
2: Never.
0: I do.
1: You,
0: hear it?
1: You do?
2: That's this one.
1: Oh, okay.
2: That's not me.
1: Okay.
2: No.
0: But you guys know I'm way more than me.
2: I'm way too snobby to do that.
0: Oh, no. Okay, so here are questions to see how well you do know your coffee.
1: Hey.
0: Like, how many cups of coffee will you drink in your lifetime?
2: Not enough.
1: Oh,
0: Carlos.
1: Yeah.
2: I love it.
1: I mean, probably 230,000 cups.
0: Okay.
2: Hold on. So let's say I'm going to actually math this out.
0: Oh, he's pulling out his phone.
2: Well, it's a calculator on here.
0: All right.
2: So if I average, I would say, I don't know, 2 cups a day.
0: Sure.
2: Times 365 days a year.
0: Okay.
2: Times, I don't know, the average life expectancy of what, 80?
1: Yeah.
0: I think 75.
2: So 80 years? 58,400 cups of coffee.
0: You are right on.
1: Wow.
0: Yes. Yes, Carlos.
1: Look at you. You know your coffee.
0: Okay, so you know how many cups of coffee you guys drink on a day, but how do you think most people, how many cups do they drink?
1: Oh, I think they're right where Carlos is. They're at least 2 a day.
0: Okay.
2: I'm gonna go most people.
0: Uh-huh.
2: 1.5.
0: It's 3.
2: 3?
1: Really?
0: Almost 3. And my mom would drink all day long, even in the evening before she went to bed. Yes.
1: She was drinking Folgers too. You know she was.
2: That's when you know you got a real problem.
1: Yeah, fair.
2: My mother-in-law does that. I'm not there yet.
0: Uh-oh.
2: I'm close, but I ain't there yet.
0: Okay.
2: But it's like 7 o'clock at night, and she's like, gotta have my nightly sip. I'm like, of coffee? She's like, that's how I go to bed. I'm like, good luck. I can't.
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5: The combination of joy and fun builds strength in each of us. 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Nehemiah 8 verse 10 says, "Do not grieve, for the joy of the Lord is your strength." That verse appears as part of a sermon being shared with the smallish group of God's people who have returned from exile to rebuild the wall around Jerusalem. They're heartbroken over their city and over their sin, but the preacher encourages them to find joy because they belong to God. Their whole moment is a kind of crescendo of the restoration that the Lord is bringing about in their story and in their city. Living a life that seeks restoration makes us strong so that we can carry joy and hope everywhere we go. 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
10: In our complete story, you're going to hear how Pastor T says God can use you, even while you're still working through your own struggles. 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

0: So what cup of coffee are you on right now? K-Love, we are Carlos and Amy.
1: My second.
0: Most of us drink almost 3 cups of coffee a day. And because Carlos and Allie love coffee so much, I'm asking them coffee questions. Like, how many hours in a year do you spend making and drinking coffee?
2: Oh, well, see, we are very spoiled here at work, and it gets made for us, but I do make it on the weekends. Okay. I would say, is this in a lifetime?
0: In a year.
2: Oh, in a year. I would say, gosh, probably 20 hours.
0: Okay.
3: I don't even know how to begin to calculate that.
2: Yeah?
3: Because, like, it just depends on how you drink it. Like, if you have one of those, like, little minute maker, like...
0: quick ones.
3: Yeah, those quick ones.
2: Yes.
3: Right? And then I never finish a cup of coffee because I have kids.
2: Yeah.
3: Like, the moment I sit down with a warm cup of coffee, it's daddy this, daddy that, and then I don't get back to it.
0: It is, in a year, 92 hours.
3: 92 hours?
0: Yeah. Yeah, about 4 full days. That's how much you're devoting to your coffee.
2: Wow.
3: Now ask me, how much time do I devote to my Bible? Yeah, I don't want to know the answer. I quit this game. We're done.

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0: When one of the most famous people in the world makes a statement like this, you take notice.
1: But I think one of the things that God convicted me along the way was...
0: That is football legend Tim Tebow. I'm Scott. I'm so glad you're listening to K-Love. Why Tim felt convicted and how it's changed his entire outlook on life, coming up next.
2: Sometimes

0: But I think one of the things that God convicted me along the way was...
1: I'm so glad you're listening to K-Love right now. I'm Scott, and football fan or not, I think we all love Tim Tebow, one of the most famous, legendary college football players of all time. Of course, played pro baseball, pro football. Tim is an incredible athlete and an even better human being. He recently cracked his chest wide open on my new K-Love podcast called Hope Dealers and shared why he felt so convicted as an athlete.
0: You give so much for this game, and I don't necessarily believe that's wrong. I believe whatever your hand finds to do, do it with all of your might.
2: Yeah.
0: I don't believe we're called to suck.
2: Yeah.
0: As believers, we're not.
2: Totally.
0: We are called to be as good as we can at everything that we do.
2: Yeah, because it's a form of worship, right?
0: But unto the Lord first.
2: Yeah.
0: But I think one of the things I was convicted by was, if I gave all of that to a game, what should I be willing to do for the things of eternity? Mm-hmm. What would I be willing to do for the cause of Christ? What should I be willing to do for suffering, lost, hurting people? That is still something that convicts me to this day, because if you look at my life as a whole, I've given way more for games than I have the cause of Christ. And I hope at the end of my life, if we could have a conversation or in heaven looking back, I hope I could say it started for a game, but it ended for the cause.
1: 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What Tim is up to now, how God is using him to reach people with the love and the hope of Jesus is so inspiring. I hope that you'll do me a favor. You can find a link. 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You can find me at K-Love Scott or K-Love Middays. 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

I'm just going to say it. I'm going to state the obvious. And I hate subscriptions. I hate having to pay to watch something on TV. I was going to watch the National Predators game last night. And then I was like, wah, wah, wah. You can't. Got to have a subscription. I'm like, no, this isn't fair. I don't want another subscription. I'm glad that Caleb On Demand is free. And you can get some incredible shows at Caleb On Demand. It's just a click away. You can find it on the Caleb On Demand app as well. But man, I'm so excited about this. We've got some incredible concerts that are coming up. If you missed being in LA at the Greek Theater, it was an incredible evening. I had the privilege of being there and to see friends like Tarian and Crowder and Seth Schleter and Elevation Worship walk on stage and lead people under the Hollywood sign in worship. It's an amazing night. And our team did a great job of capturing the night and capturing the emotion and what God put into that night on film. And when you watch it, you'll totally understand. You'll be worshiping along with everyone in the crowd that night from the comfort of your living room. And the great thing is, it's all free. So check it out when you get the chance. It is a two-part sold-out concert series featuring Crowder and Tarian this week and then Seth Schleter and Elevation Worship next week. And y'all, it's free. Caleb, ondemand.com.

strong. Relationships are hard. I'm Scott. And if you have ever identified with that statement, I'm so glad you're listening to K-Love. I got something that I think will encourage you next.

0: Relationships can be really hard. And if you're not in your head, yes, I'm so glad you're listening to K-Love right now. Because I think sometimes we fail to realize that our purpose in relationships isn't to change each other or to fix each other, but it's to become deeply aligned with our own hearts so that we can meet another person as they are, where they are. Because maybe at the root of human connection is simply the desire to be seen in our own experience, to have another human being witness who we are and what we carry. And as impossible as that may sound, there is one person who loves you that way. His name is Jesus. Jesus is someone who understands your heart, what it's been through, why it's special. He is someone who understands the way you think, the way you love, the way you care about the people in your life. Jesus has a gentle heart like yours, and he's serious about taking care of it. Jesus' love for you is so deep that it doesn't crumble when life gets hard. If you're looking for love and you haven't experienced that yet, my prayer is that you will.
1: We've been keeping a secret.
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4: 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If anyone had reason to drown in regret, it was Peter. But after the resurrection, Jesus restored him. The man who failed publicly became the man who boldly proclaimed the gospel. That's the power of grace. 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

0: legacy. I don't care if they remember me. Only Jesus.
1: I know this is going to sound weird, but today you may be motivated to buy a Cleveland Browns t-shirt. I'm Scott. I'm glad you're listening to K-Love. I know some of you are like, I'll never buy a Cleveland Browns t-shirt. You may change your mind after what you hear next.

0: You may become a Cleveland Browns fan after what I'm about to share with you. I'm Scott. I'm so glad you're listening to K-Love. I know some of you are going like, there's no way I'll ever be a Browns fan. Steelers, Bengals, Ravens. I get it. You guys are arch rivals. I'm not a Cleveland Browns fan, but I have to admit, I may break down and buy a Cleveland Browns t-shirt. And the reason why is there are a bunch of guys on this team that are on fire for Jesus. And I love it. They are showing their faith both on and off the field. And one of the guys who's inspired this love for Jesus on the Browns team is a guy who heads up the FCA in Cleveland and is their chaplain, Nobles Darby. And Nobles has got these guys fired up for Jesus. In fact, they were on the field before the game this past weekend wearing shirts that say Cleveland for Christ with a big orange cross on it. And there have been so many people who've been inspired by what these guys are doing and how they're living their faith out that they've said, hey, we would love a t-shirt that says Cleveland for Christ. And so a lot of people have been requesting them, and they've actually now made them available. In fact, I've got a post in my stories today on Instagram. You can find me at Caleb Scott or Caleb Middays if you're interested. But I have to admit, even though I'm not a Browns fan, I might have to buy me a Browns t-shirt because I'm all about Cleveland being for Christ. And if you are too, even if you're a Steelers fan, it may be time to break down and buy a Browns t-shirt.
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2: Hey, K-Love, this is John Foreman of Switchfoot with our song, Beautiful Life. For me, the lyric, I don't have what I want, but I have what I need, sums up a realization that I had this past year. The illusion is that if only this would happen, then I could enjoy the beautiful life. I feel like that's a lie. Remember this. The beautiful life is not in acquisitions or possessions, but providing your presence to the moment and to the people around.
3: 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Just helps clear my mind and remind me of

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2: He is working while you're waiting. 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Isaiah 64:4. 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Even when you don't see it, he is working for you. 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

If you get excited more about the deals that you score than what you purchased, you are going to love what I'm going to share with you next. I'm Scott. That's coming up right after Brick Lidgertwood on K-Love.

0: Maybe you're like me. I love a good deal. I score a good deal on something and I shout it from the rooftops. I'm like, you'll never believe what I paid for these shoes. I think it's a rush. I mean, I don't know if I get more excited about the deal that I got or what I actually bought. I'm Scott. I'm glad you're listening to K-Love because here's the thing. There are deals to be had because Prime Days at Amazon are going on right now. And I was doing a little research because I'm like, well, if there's deals to be had, I'm curious. Christmas is coming. Maybe there's something I need to go shop for somebody for a Christmas gift. And if I can snag a deal on it, even better. And here's what's cool is a lot of the things they say that are the best deals on Prime Days are things that are under $25. Fall clothes, travel must-haves. Here's just a few, for instance, like if you're looking for Christmas gifts, some of these are great ideas. Scented candles. Big deals on scented candles, especially fall scented candles. There's deals on those Owala water bottles, which everybody loves. Great deal on those. I love my Apple AirTag. I have a wallet that has an Apple AirTag thing on it. And man, I'm telling you, it's just peace of mind. 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Other things that are on sale, makeup. Man, if you wear makeup, I don't. So I don't know what a good deal is, but they're saying all the experts, great deals to be had on makeup right now. And when you look at how expensive makeup is, why not take advantage of it? Deals on Legos, deals on Stanley travel mugs, smart plugs, travel accessories. 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
4: I love how 1 Peter chapter 3 says beauty shouldn't come from just outward adornment, hairstyles, jewelry, clothing. Rather, it should be the inner self that matters more to us, the unfading beauty of a gentle and quiet spirit. These are of great worth in God's sight. I wouldn't rush out the door to meet you if we had an appointment without first brushing my teeth and putting on some deodorant, combing my hair, and giving some thought to what I would wear. It's not a mistake to care about the outward appearance. It's actually a way of respecting and honoring other people by taking care of how we look and present ourselves. These things, however, shouldn't be the only thing we're concerned about. What about brushing the teeth of your soul? What about thinking about how your spirit is combed? You see, it's a mistake to care so much about the body to the neglect of these inner invisible parts that matter even more.
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0: My heart for you is that you would know, no matter how many mistakes you made in your life, it's not too late for you.
1: There are

What a pretty song, man. New one from Jamie McDonald with a little help there from Tori Kelly. That is A Million Chances. I'm Scott. I've never described music like a pharmacy before, but it's a good fit. I'll explain why next.

0: I don't think I've ever described K-Love this way, but K-Love is like a free pharmacy. I'm Scott. I'm so glad you're listening. You're probably like, wait, what? Free pharmacy? Yeah, because here's the thing nobody tells you. Music isn't just entertainment. It is neurological intervention. The right song can shift your emotional state in under 30 seconds. It bypasses your rational brain entirely, and it speaks directly to your limbic system. The effect that music has on you is literally something that can be measured scientifically. And learning this today explains so much. It explains why you can turn on K-Love and the right song at the right time literally is something God uses to change your life, to make you feel better. It's science. It's special. And it sure beats taking a pill.
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3: 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Praise God. A lot of times we're holding on to a lot of things, but the God that we serve is big enough and strong enough and cares about us. The God that we worship and serve is big enough to hold on to those things for us. I just want to encourage you, wherever you are in your journey, He's big enough to hold on to, and He's holding on to you.
4: It's been a really hard year. 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And the music just reminds me every day that I'm not alone, even though I feel like I am. Jesus is with me, and He never leaves me.
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are a few questions I think you need to ask yourself today. I'm Scott. I'm glad you're listening to K-Love. I believe that these questions may be the most important questions you answer today. I'll share them with you next. I didn't.

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1: Hey, I'm Scott. I'm glad you're listening to K-Love because I think that these next series of questions asked by Pastor Darren Whitehead at Church of the City in Franklin, Tennessee, might be the most important questions you ask yourself all day.
0: Who makes your life more fruitful? Who knows when you've fallen? Who gets in the cold with you, with the pressures of life? Who stands beside you when life comes against you? There is a vision. There is a kind of life. There is a kind of community. There is a kind of friendship that Ecclesiastes describes that is worth the intentionality of your life.
1: This next bit of advice might be the most important bit of advice that you hear all day. And I hope it encourages you to pick up the phone and reach out to your people today.
0: Don't let the busyness of life crowd out the richness of friendship. There is an old man penning words at the end of his life, saying as you look back, the real good stuff is the relationships that we have cultivated with one another.
1: If you'd like to watch that again, or you'd like to maybe share it with a friend, I've got it in my stories today on Instagram. I hope you'll come join the community. 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
6: On a scale of 1 to 10, what's your stress level? I mean, on average, people say 5. But what can you do when your stress level tops out at 9 or 10 or 11? Here's a surprising and simple answer. Just make a decision. Stress is often the result of a decision not yet made. The bigger the decision, the bigger the stress. Should I take the job? How will I pay for school? What am I going to do about my child or my health or my relationship or my marriage? And these kind of open mind loops just wear us down and stress us out. Proverbs 3:6 says, seek his will in all you do and he will show you which path to take. Peace is not found in just seeking certainty. Peace is found in seeking God and then choosing the path that he shows you. So today, get some stress relief. Decide to decide. You may not know how it all ends, but you can take a step of faith.
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starting your Wednesday off right, making sure that your back pocket is going to be filled with one good question to ask the kids when you pick them up after school or just even at the office today. That's coming up on the Caleb

0: I imagine this is going to bring a whole lot of funky answers today.
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0: I'm Lori with Producer Six here at the K-Love Afternoon Show. Guys, listen, all it takes is one good question to get to know people.
2: That's all we need.
0: To build community, to have a great, fun conversation. And these are questions that you can even replace, how was your day, guys, when you pick your kids up from school.
2: You don't want to be boring like that, do you?
0: No. Instead, today, we can ask the question, what are funny things that we believed as a kid? I tell you what, people have been chiming in right now. Somebody said, oh, I'll tell you what I believed as a kid. I thought that Google had people typing in the answers as I searched them. Just a whole bunch of people in the back room, just responding to all of our answers. Google was new. We were figuring it out.
2: Check this one out. Okay, as a guy that grew up in Indiana where there's tornadoes, this person used to think that tornadoes could hear you. So when you were taking shelter, you had to be silent or else it would come straight for your house.
0: It's not a gremlin. It's a tornado. This one cracks me up. It kind of reminds me of one of my sisters. They said, I used to believe that a dead-end street meant that there were corpses buried under the pavement. I was a morbid child, they admitted. See, we're laughing already. We find stuff out about one another. So there you go. That's the question for today. For carpool, for around the water cooler, what was the funny thing that we believed that you believed as a kid?
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6: Consider this your official permission slip. Dance in the kitchen. Laugh at your own joke. Enjoy your one wild, beautiful, God-given life. Out loud and unashamed. Permission granted. Signed, everybody at K-Love. You don't need a reason to have a little fun. Now go enjoy some. Because everybody needs a lift sometimes. K-Love.
7: I suffered a lot of trauma as a child to deal with some mental health issues because of that. 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And it's helped me so much. And it's helped me grow closer to God and stay grounded in my faith. I get to worship Him and feel His Spirit.
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9: He is working while you're waiting. If you're in a season and it just seems so hard, just hold on. Isaiah 64:4. For since the world began, no ear has heard and no eye has seen a God like you who works for those who wait for Him. You're in good hands. Even when you don't see it, He is working for you. I'm Randy with your verse of the day on K-Love.

The reality is that most of us did not go to the K-Love Live at the Greek Theater in Los Angeles show. But here's the good news for all of us. We can watch this incredible show from our living rooms, from our computers, from our tablets right now. And this is an incredible two-part sold-out concert featuring Crowder, Antarian, Seth Schlitter, and Elevation Worship. And I can just say this, being there live in person, I want to watch this so bad and relive all of the energy, all of the songs. It's so good. And it is streaming now for you at klovondemand.com.

you feel a long way from God today, maybe you need to remember the porch light is still on. That's next on the K-Love Afternoon Show. Here's Mercy Me. Wake up.

0: know what it is about a porch light, but it is so comforting. I'm Lori with you here at K-Love. When I was younger, like a kid, there was something so safe. When I would be coming home and I would see that the porch light had been left on, like somebody expected you. It was my parents. They also expected me to come in and kiss them goodnight. Just checking in on me, smelling my breath, you know? But when somebody left a light on because they knew that you were still out there. And I really like that picture for us today. It's such an accessible picture of God. It's not necessarily God removing the darkness between where you are and home, but there's a light that says, I know that you're still out there. Come home. I think about that with the prodigal son in Luke 15. If you don't know the story, there's this kid who takes his entire inheritance, which is a massive insult to his dad. And he takes his inheritance and he spends all that money on drugs and prostitutes. And pretty soon he's living in just the absolute muck with the pigs. And he recognizes even my father's servants have a better life than me. So he decides to return home. And the picture I want you to zero in on, that porch light of God, is exemplified in this father, that when he sees his son returning a long way off, that father is waiting for him. That porch light, he's not just leaving the porch light on. He himself is sitting there, and he doesn't sit on the porch with his arms crossed. He picks up his robes and he's running to his son. That is a picture of God to you today. You might recognize today, I am living in the absolute pit with the pigs. My life is not measuring up. And the decision that you have today is to return. To turn from your evil and messy ways and to turn to God. Because God himself is that porch light waiting for you, expecting you, running out to you today.
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0: Last week, I sat down with the director of The Chosen, Mr. Dallas Jenkins, and an answer to a question that had nothing to do with The Chosen, nothing to do with filming the final season. It was just an observation he made about me. I haven't stopped thinking about it. I'll tell you what it is. You can confirm coming up on the K-Love Afternoon Show. Here's Brandon Lake.
1: I want to dance like David. I want a faith like Paul. I want to sing like Silas tearing down the prison walls. I want to face that fire.

0: I thought I was going to Texas to interview the director of The Chosen, Mr. Dallas Jenkins. I did not anticipate that the man was actually going to diagnose me.
1: Lori, let the people know what he said.
0: We're the K-Love Afternoon Show. I'm Lori with producer Styx. So sit down. And in the middle of the interview, by the way, they just finished filming season 7. Yeah. So everything has been filmed. I cannot wait to share this interview with you. That is to come. But here's the point. I was not anticipating. Dallas Jenkins is a creative, a genius, a producer. I mean, his hands are in everything, right? And yes. The question that I asked him was like, man, does your brain ever stop? Like, do you ever go to sleep? And I go, because my brain just keeps me up all night long. And he stopped and he looked at me and he goes, I feel like game recognizes game. You got some ADD just like me.
1: I was silently shaking my head behind the camera.
0: What?
1: I was like, that's pretty accurate there, Dallas.
0: You've thought I've had ADD this whole time?
1: I thought this was common knowledge, Lo.
0: No, that's the first time anybody has ever said, I think you got some ADD.
1: We could be looking at each other right here, and there would be something capturing your attention out the window.
0: Okay, so I'm excitable and a little bit distractible. You know what, as you bring that up, this morning, I am loading the car to come to work, and right there in the middle of the car load, I leave a car door open, garage door is up, I go into my kitchen, and you know those drawer organizers that I impulse purchased from Costco? Mm-hmm,
1: yep.
0: That was the moment that I thought, here, now, I should unload these and start moving my drawers. So what I go home to tonight is going to be all the drawers, all the cabinets open, because did I finish that job? No, I left it.
1: Dallas Jenkins, thank you for pointing some stuff out here this week.
0: I am seeing things in new ways. But listen, if Dallas considers me part of the crew, lucky girl.
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3: 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You're listening to my new song, Revival, on K-Love. Revival, it's burning in me, shaking the ground beneath my feet. I was actually scrolling through Instagram. I saw all these people saying, Revival is happening now. There's sold-out stadiums everywhere. But really, Revival, it starts with us. It starts with our heart, saying, God, I want to walk in holiness and truly stepping out in that. Revival begins with our heart. So check your heart and say, God, what do you want to do with me so I can walk in the fullness of who you are?
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8: Olympic gold medalist Earl Young thought his greatest achievement was winning gold at age 19. Then leukemia struck at age 71. However, a stem cell match of only 1 in 22 million saved his life. And now Earl has discovered his true purpose.
9: The greatest day of my life was when they told me I had AML, because of what it's done for me in relation to our Father, my spiritual side. I wouldn't give it back.
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9: 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It changes the giver. Your spiritual nature takes a new turn. You can't help it.
8: 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It's at klove.com/news.
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1: So this is really good news. If you were the one that were sending all of the emails all the time saying, when can I buy K-Love t-shirts? Now. Yep. The K-Love merch store is officially open. It's t-shirts, it's hoodies, it's books, it's so much for you to discover at klove.com.

I love getting to be with you here at the K-Love Afternoon Show. It is such a privilege. I'm Lori. And if you want to kind of figure out who is Lori, do I want to hang out with her? Great question. You can kind of get a flavor of the show. Check out the interviews and games over on our Instagram page, K-Love Afternoon Show. And then you can figure it out for yourself if I'm your person. Hey.

0: the party cool.
1: Who's the band, if you were to see them in concert, you would immediately go back to your teenage self, and it would be glorious. Because for me, it's going to be tonight, and I'm going to be 16-year-old Lori loving it. It's Switchfoot.

0: there is a person in every single workplace that makes it better. You thought I was going in the other direction, didn't you? I'm Lori with you here at K-Love. It's the person that notices things. In every workplace or church or school or family, they just notice what the rest of us may walk past. Here's what I mean by that. Like they see that the coffee is empty, so they make more. Oh, the trash is full? I can bundle that up. I can take that out. I can put a new bag in the trash bin. A new person is standing alone. This is a big one for me. They introduce themselves. They see the people walking in nervous, unattached. The chair is crooked. They straighten it. They might be a little bit OCD, but they notice the details. Someone seems off. They notice that. They know it enough to ask. Nobody assigned them to care for these things. And I bring this up today. It's number one, celebrate. If that's you, thank you. Thank you for all the details that you see and you serve and you create such beauty in the environment around us. And you may not be recognized. And I'm sorry for that. I'm sorry that we are so busy. We can do better. But thank you for not waiting for the applause, for just noticing and making things better. And here's my challenge to you, to me. Number one, today, instead of just appreciating that person, what if we became that person?
1: You know that K-Love shirt that you've seen on your favorite DJ? The one you've been wondering, okay, but seriously, where do I get one? Well, we heard you. The official K-Love merch store is open, and it's got tees, hoodies, hats, books, and more. So now you can look like you work at K-Love without actually having to work at K-Love. 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
3: 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God does not shame us for our wounds. He meets us in them. 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
5: He is working while you're waiting. 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Isaiah 64:4. For since the world began, no ear has heard and no eye has seen a God like you who works for those who wait for him. You're in good hands. Even when you don't see it, he is working for you. I'm Randy with your verse of the day on K-Love.

It feels like everybody here at K-Love, all the artists and DJs, it feels like a family. And when we have an excuse to get together, it's a family reunion. Last night, coming out of the Dove Awards, ran into this guy with his sister, chatting it up on the curb. This is Mr. Bay Turner. He promised me last night he's got more music on the way. Here's Somebody Prayed on K-Love. Pray.

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0: All right. Everybody has had an opinion, a hot take about this item circling the interwebs, bringing an iced coffee to a job interview. We're going to take a swing at it. We got some thoughts, some opinions about job interviews. You're definitely able to weigh in coming up on the K-Love Afternoon Show.
1: You're

0: The question circulating the interwebs, I'm sure you have already formulated an opinion. Is it inappropriate to bring an iced latte into a job interview? Unequivocally, we have an answer.
1: Yes.
0: Don't do it. For the Caleb Afternoon Show. No opinions around here. Not at all. I'm Lori with Sticks. All right, so we came to the same conclusion, but your like top line tagline, don't do it.
2: Lori, there are so many variables that could go wrong. Exhibit A, that sucker spills and it's straight down the shirt.
0: All right, so you're worried about the spillage of an iced coffee. I just tend to think, like, if you're walking into an interview, don't have your hands filled with anything else. Be ready and able to accept the offer of their coffee and their cups.
2: Yes.
0: You bring an iced coffee in, it's kind of like, why didn't you bring one for the person interviewing you? That feels kind of rude and inhospitable.
2: There you go.
0: But I don't think that we should just stop here, okay? Okay, because if we're talking about people coming in for job interviews, I think that somebody should teach a course.
2: She warned you, we had opinions.
0: Guys, I mean, you don't even have to take a course. YouTube, Google it. Here's the, somebody told me here at K-Love, right? We're a national radio station.
2: Yeah.
0: That for 42 years plus, we've been a radio station.
2: Yes.
0: Some people have come in and interviewed for jobs here. Listen, I know that we've got a lot of different departments. They did not know that we had a radio station here.
2: Unbelievable.
0: We have not just one. We've got two radio stations. You did no research? You did none. You're just showing up just like
2: walking in
0: flying
2: blind?
0: You got to be prepared for a job interview.
2: No kidding, guys. We have Google now. It has everything on here. Just go check it out. Know who you're going to be interviewing with. Know who the CEO is.
0: Because there might be a day, that we need to hire somebody else here for the Caleb Afternoon Show.
2: It's true.
0: And don't you know it. You better show up with hands empty. Sticks wants you in a suit and absolutely do the research. If you can find out what Sticks' real name is, we'll give you a job.
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10: He is working while you're waiting. 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Isaiah 64:4. For since the world began, no ear has heard and no eye has seen a God like you who works for those who wait for him. You're in good hands. Even when you don't see it, he is working for you. I'm Randy with your verse of the day on K-Love.

The Caliph kids are just like your kids, wanting to know Jesus, to trust him. And their songs are something that your kids will love to listen to and sing along with. 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Caliph kids are Jesus-centered and kid

0: So in the middle of the night when you can't sleep, some people here at K-Love have recommended just turning on the K-Love app. It's like a little lullaby. It's your favorite songs. It's God's truth being sung over you. And that might, I don't know, that might put you straight to sleep. But you can download the K-Love app and have it right there and ready to go.
1: Really?

0: Those dreams that God just embedded on our heart years ago. Life gets busy. Schedules get filled up and that dream kind of gets, muted. 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
4: 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In 1 Timothy 4, Paul offers this encouragement. 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

Dolly Parton and Zach Williams on that song. I'm Lori, here with you at the K-Love Afternoon Show. If you were asleep, Phil Wickham is on a mission to wake you up. Here's I Believe.

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0: It's story time with Sticks here at the K-Love Afternoon Show. I'm Lori with Sticks. Okay, so you were just beginning to tell a story. Go, hold on. Tell everybody together. So, sir, we are all circled on the afternoon story carpet
1: there
0: in the classroom.
1: Go. So this kid was at camp, and there's multiple days that we got here. Goes up to the counselor. Goes, I don't believe God's real. And she goes, Oh, we got one of these today. Okay, great.
0: Our work's cut out for us.
1: Yes. So the counselor goes, hey, well, this is what I'd like you to do. Every day, I want you to ask God to show you something that will confirm that he is.
0: Okay.
1: So he goes out there. Day one, comes back. Nope, got nothing.
0: I love
1: day
0: the honesty.
1: Two, nothing. Goes down to the last day. She's like, dear Jesus, please, please do something with this kid. He comes up and goes, I got nothing. But he goes, but. She's like, thank goodness there's a but. He goes, I was out this morning, I was by a tree, and he goes, God, if you're real, I want you to show me a sign and show me some deer.
0: Okay.
1: And at that moment, a John Deere tractor comes out and pulls in there, and he goes, that'll do. And it's that thing about kids versus adults. As adults, we want to rationalize everything, right? Mm-hmm. Like, was it D-E-E-R?
0: Right.
1: Or was there an extra E on the end? Was it green? Did we need antlers in the tail?
0: Uh-huh.
1: Was that it? And the kid goes, I know God's real because I asked him this and he did it.
0: Mm.
1: And we just need to do that.
0: There's something about when Jesus says, come to me as a child, that childlike faith and heart, not to overcomplicate it. God gives you a John Deere, man. Take the deer. Take the win.
1: That'll do.
0: The end.
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3: We just wanted to pop in and say, you're kind of wonderful. 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No ask, no catch, no fine print. Just a place that's genuinely glad you exist. And maybe you needed to hear that today more than you realized. 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Go on about your day, here when you need it. Because everybody needs a lift sometimes. 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
4: Literally, God saved my life. 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It just allowed me to witness to other people. You make a huge impact. 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

Earlier this summer, we were at the Greek Theater in Los Angeles for one of the landmark shows, and it was an incredible show. Crowder, Seth Schleter, Elevation Worship, and Tarian. And let me just say this, you don't have to miss out on the experience, because all of it is available for you to watch and stream now over at K-Love On Demand. It's the Landmark Concert Series, and I was there in person. It was good. I can't wait to

You ever make one of those mixtapes back in the day? Man, the variety that we put on those things, a little potpourri of anything and everything. It's kind of like the K-Love Eras stream on K-Love. You're getting a potpourri of all the best hits from all the eras. Check it out and enjoy. I heard your heart.

K-Love. I'm Lori. Here's our friend Andrew Rip with his friend Jarvis Campbell. I've yet to meet him, but I'm loving this song, Hold Me Up, on K-Love.

0: You ever stop and take a moment of gratitude for the person that refills the toilet paper rolls? I'm not kidding. I'm Lori, here with you at K-Love. Can you imagine? You've been there before. You go into that bathroom and there is nothing on that roll. Darn it. So thankful for every single person that cares for the details of our lives. Most of the people who make our lives work well will never get applause for it. Like, I'm talking about the person that opens the building before everyone gets here. You know, somebody that restocks that bathroom, the school secretary who knows every kid's name, the person that stacks the chairs after church, the person who stays 5 minutes later because someone needs help. Like, we tend to measure significance by visibility. And I just want to kick rocks. Jesus repeatedly disrupts that idea. Jesus is the one that washes feet. And those were nasty feet. They were walking in the dirt with dung and donkeys and all the things. Talk about insignificant. Jesus welcomed the children. Jesus praised quiet generosity. So today, if you feel like what you do and how you contribute is insignificant because it's invisible, if you're doing the work today that nobody seems to notice, unseen by people, it is not the same thing as unseen by God. He is proud of you.
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5: 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Gracious words are like a honeycomb, sweetness to the soul and health to the body. It is so beautiful and true. Have you ever been around someone whose words are just like grating? We can use our words to hurt others, to be negative, to gossip and to complain, or we can step into a negative, cynical world where people want to hear gossip and negativity and instead be generous with our words and use them to bring life. When we put God's word in diligently and routinely, the lesser things fall away. God makes us new again and again, and we can be intentional and generous with our words to ourselves, to each other, and to God. I hope today that you will write a note to anyone, to people who need some words of life poured into their hearts. I hope that you will stand up for people who can't stand up for themselves, and I hope you will think before you speak, choosing words that are gifts of light, not ones that cause death.
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7: He is working while you're waiting. 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Isaiah 64:4. For since the world began, no ear has heard and no eye has seen a God like you who works for those who wait for him. You're in good hands. Even when you don't see it, he is working for you. I'm Randy with your verse of the day on K-Love.

0: On the night you fall in all pieces, you can bring your lonely heart to Jesus. What if I told you that I believe it?
1: This is one of the first days that I'm so excited to say goodbye to you. I am Lori from the Caleb Afternoon Show. I am taking off immediately, heading out to go see Switchfoot in concert. So, same time, same place tomorrow. I'll meet you back here.

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You made it. No pressure zone here. 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That's it. Just you being here. It means much. I'm Christina, positive, encouraging, K-Love.

0: Wait. Can you tell me that again? I need to have this documented about the armpits.
1: Girl, do not put this on your show.
0: I am, because no. This is fascinating to me.
2: All right, let me break this down. Lori from the afternoon show and producer Styx, we were hanging out. I'm Christina, and so we were talking about just a variety of things. And you know Lori, she's just a consistent investigator and finds out information. And somehow we got on the deeper function of our armpits. And I was just like, oh, tell me more.
1: There's one of your armpits that filters. If you could just kind of picture like a line drawn down the middle of your chest, uh-huh. And then maybe just under your rib cage, and it filters the organs and the systems within this region. And then the other armpit filters the entire rest of your body of toxins and things like that.
0: Okay.
1: Do not put this on your show.
3: Don't worry.
0: I am, because this is, people need to know this, Lo. I didn't know this. Somebody needs to be informed right now, because they're...
1: Somebody needs to tell Lori to shut up.
3: She got it from ChatGPT. It's fine.
0: Okay, well, whatever. The fact that you did any kind of research on armpits is fascinating to me. So,
1: well, I'm really interested in lymphatic system drainage.
0: See?
1: So I was looking at like how our bodies drain, and you have more lymphatic fluid in your body than blood. Fun fact.
0: Okay. All right. Well, bottom line is.
1: Bottom line is, don't worry about all the natural deodorant. Just get whatever works for you.
0: Yeah. Whatever keeps the funk down. That's the bottom line.
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5: Here's to the little wins. Good hair day. The perfect parking spot. The song that comes on right when you need it. God is in the big rescues. Sure he is. But he's also in the small delights too. So slow down long enough to notice a few. There's more good around you than you think. A little hope for your day. From K-Love.
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2: He is working while you're waiting. If you're in a season and it just seems so hard, just hold on. Isaiah 64:4. For since the world began, no ear has heard and no eye has seen a God like you who works for those who wait for him. You're in good hands. Even when you don't see it, he is working for you. I'm Randy with your verse of the day on KLove.

It wasn't just a little anxiousness. It was physical impairment, not able to function the best. There's a period of time where that was happening, overwhelmed with anxiety. And I remember during that time, I had a few friends who were just very kind and helpful at that space. And I also remember thinking, this is the kindness of God. This is the friendship of God through people. It's interesting how he becomes what we need when we need it.

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3: It's easy, especially in the social media obsessed age, to get obsessed with things that glitter and forget that God is more impressed by diamonds in the rough. Think about how easy it would be to overlook someone like the Apostle Paul, who according to 2 Corinthians 10:10 described himself as being unimpressive in person, even though other people said his letters and writing were weighty and forceful. Actually, Onesiphorus says, describing Paul the Apostle, he was a man of small stature with a bald head and crooked legs, in a good state of body, but his eyebrows met in the middle and his nose was somewhat hooked. If you saw the Apostle Paul walking down the street, the point is, you might not be that impressed. He wouldn't quote unquote glitter, yet he was a man of God. So how easy would it be to overlook something weighty if we're just looking at things by the outward appearances?
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0: Christina. This is Vanita.
1: Vanita, what's going on?
0: I was calling to let you know that my daughter turned 10 today. Yes, her name is Calista. She's in the back seat.
1: Hey, Calista.
2: Hi.
1: Hi. How does it feel to be in the double-digit world now? You're 10.
2: Nervous.
1: Wait, what did you say?
2: Nervous.
1: You're nervous? Tell me why. Why are you nervous to turn 10?
2: I don't know.
1: It just seems like a big jump, doesn't it? From all the single digits to now you got two numbers attached to your life now.
2: Yeah.
1: Mm-hmm. Do you want the birthday medley, Calista?
2: Sure.
1: Here we go. Happy birthday to you. Oh, happy birthday to you. May you feel Jesus near every day of the year. Happy birthday to you. Oh, happy birthday to you. May it be the best year you ever had. Happy birthday to you. Happy birthday to you. Happy birthday. Happy birthday to you. Happy birthday to you. Happy birthday to you. Happy birthday, dear Calista, who's turning 10, double digit world. Don't be nervous. Happy birthday to you.
2: Thank you, Christina.
3: Thank you.
1: You're welcome. Happy birthday, girl.

Wheeling's positive, encouraging K-Love. 88.7 WULV, Moundsville. 103.5 Wheeling, Pittsburgh. 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

0: I'm actually calling about something that happened this morning that was said on the air. If a message could be passed along, I called around 9:48 or 9:50 this morning and couldn't get through. But the DJs were talking about there's no cure for hiccups. And I just want to let y'all know, for the DJs that get the hiccups, it's pickle juice. If you get the hiccups, take a swig. I promise.
1: Really?
0: Get rid of the hiccups. Instantly, yes.
1: I've never heard that.
0: I don't know.
1: All right, so...

0: This is a proven method that pickle juice will cure hiccups.
1: It's just like how it's pickled, right? It's the dill, your mouth waters and it relaxes your diaphragm almost immediately. Like for me, it has never not worked since I was a little girl.
0: Okay. So, that's what I was wondering. How often do the hiccups come around for you, Rose?
1: Well, now not so much. So
0: that is really interesting, because I can't even remember the last time I had hiccups, but now I'm concerned that I'll get them just out of nowhere. But I now have helpful information. Always have some pickle juice on hand, and I'm going to be all right.
1: That's right.
0: Okay.
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3: Hey guys, Bart here from Mercy Me. 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

0: on my mind.
1: Hey, I'm Christina. Something about this song that fires me up. Woo! It's like God is saying, put an exclamation point on it, won't you? Okay, we will. Elevation Worship on K-Love.

0: So she doesn't have hot flashes?
1: But she likes them.
0: Whoa, wait a second. I've never heard that. Your mother is an interesting woman. I need to talk to this lady. Whoa. I mean, thank God I have not had to deal with hot flashes yet. And here's the thing. I got friends in all age ranges and some younger than me that are dealing with it, some older. And I'm just like, dear God, that, and she enjoys the hot flash.
1: Like, oh, she loved them. Okay. I would look at her and her face was beet red. I'm like, you're having a hot flash, right? And she's like, yeah. She's chilling. Face beet red like Bob the Tomato. Sweat coming out the forehead. She's chilling. She loved it.
0: I'm like, she needs to bottle that up and sell it, because every woman on the planet that is battling the hot flashes right now would love to have that kind of chill in the middle of a hot flash. What?
2: We've been keeping a secret.
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2: 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We think it was worth the wait.
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5: John 14:26 in the NIV says, but the advocate, the Holy Spirit, whom the Father will send in my name, will teach you all things and will remind you of everything I've said to you. 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If you have a relationship with Jesus, then you have a good counselor available to you at all times. 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
7: He is working while you're waiting. If you're in a season and it just seems so hard, just hold on. Isaiah 64:4. For since the world began, no ear has heard and no eye has seen a God like you, who works for those who wait for him. You're in good hands. Even when you don't see it, he is working for you. I'm Randy with your verse of the day. I'm K-Love.

0: You know, I don't know why God answers some prayers the way he does and some he doesn't answer the way we'd like. I'll put it that way. I wish that there was a certainty to us getting a specific prayer answered. I haven't found it yet. Like, I mean, there's people who will say different things. Like, you just got to have faith. You got to believe. Well, okay. Also, God is God. I can't control what he's doing. I wish I could. You know, I was just thinking about my parents. My dad had a stroke 15 years ago. It affected all of us, certainly him, his body. I mean, he was in rehab for 6 months. He didn't even have control over his bodily functions. He couldn't speak when he woke up. He still can't. He knows what's going on, but he doesn't have the ability to initiate conversation. That changed the total dynamic of my parents' relationship. My mom is his caregiver. She takes care of him. She's tired at this point after 15 years. But what's really sweet about God is that he has provided for them. He has given my brother and my sister and I the ability to stay on the same page with making sure mom is good, dad is good. And even when my mom is tired, she still goes back to this, but God. I'm not going to stop believing in the God I know. And that to me is the answer to a prayer that I didn't even pray.
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